stop and think. You wonder what's happening. 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
2: It'll happen to you.
0: No way, man. 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

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We're going to take you through a little dreamscape where you can lie down, sit, relax, whatever you want to do, and drift off to another space, another world, if only for an hour. Today you'll hear selections from Sephany, some King Gizzard and the Lizard Wizard, some Animal Crossing, and then some Crow Country, all composed by wonderful people. So sit back, relax, and take in the sounds.

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Hello. This is Coaster, and you're still listening to Dreamy Atmospherics here on WCBN FM, Ann Arbor. What you've heard so far has been a selection of video game soundtracks from one particular game called Sephany. Those tracks were Presence of Great Creature, starting from now and going backwards. Well, I guess now you're listening to Linking into the Great Beyond. Before that, you heard Presence of Great Creature, The Breathing Cavern, Hear the Island Breathing, Linking with Curious Creature, An Awakening Shore Whispers, Connections in White, Three Dream Journey, and Hello Again, Yukata Woman, all from, besides that last one, from Sephany, composed by Melos Hantani. I think this composer was a big reason I wanted to hop on for the show in the first place, because they have such great, chill, just kind of sink into your chair kind of music. And I feel like that's the perfect vibe for this. We'll be hearing from some other composers today as well, though, which shortly, we're about to kick that off. We'll come back to Sephany, but we'll have some other stuff for a bit, too. Next up, after this track, we're going to take a little journey into Timeland. Fatefully and thankfully requested by a dear listener who I have no connection to whatsoever, Shirley, I say very sarcastically, thank you, Brian,

for suggesting this song to add to our little playlist tonight. Enjoy the music, soak in the tunes, and transport yourself to somewhere close by. Not too far, but also cozy. I'll talk to you again soon.

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Hello. You're still listening to Dreamy Atmospherics here on WCBN FM Ann Arbor. Thank you for joining us on our dreamy little adventure throughout the world of music and other sounds and whatever things you consider music. We're going to take a little detour, but what you just heard was Timeland from Timeland from King Gizzard and the Lizard Wizard. A 15-minute adventure in a world of time. Or a land of time, really. Now, we're going to take a little detour into a spooky place. Because not all dreams are good dreams. Sometimes, they're a little bit more scary. But even though they are, doesn't mean there's also good dreams on the way. Welcome to Crow Country. And try to just get through your stay. I think you'll all survive, but can never be too careful. I'll see you on the other side.

Hello. Hello. It's me, Coaster. You get two hellos, as always. Congratulations on surviving your visit to Crow Country, a haunted amusement park. Maybe I should have said that earlier, but it's okay. Good job. I'm proud of you. Now, your reward for getting through that mini nightmare is some Animal Crossing City Folk music. We'll have a bit of this, and then we'll close out with some Sephany. But I hope you've enjoyed your time in this dreamy realm on this nice Tuesday night. Continue to listen to the sounds. But first, let me name off what you've heard. Those tracks from Crow Country were all composed by Ockeroid, which is a fun name. I quite like that. You heard, starting from what you most recently heard, going backwards, is Staring Into the Flames, Epilogue, Beyond Forgiveness, Rain, An Act of Mercy, Detective Harrison James, Haunted Hilltop, and Seven Seas Boat Ride. All from this wonderful little puzzle box, horror, adventure game, whatever you want to call it. What you're hearing now is 8 p.m. Normal from Animal Crossing City Folk by Kazumi Totaka. I'll return somewhat shortly, but for now, enjoy the Animal Crossing. It's pretty chill. Definitely no nightmares involved with this game series, at least that I'm aware of. See you around soon. Mm-hmm.

Hello, hello, for the final time tonight, and the final time for some time to come. I'm not going to be here on Dreamy Atmospherics for quite a while, but I'll have my time. I'll have my time once again, probably in the fall, but we'll see. Maybe I'll pick up a sub slot or something. I hope you've enjoyed our little dreamy escapade we've had tonight, soaking in all the sounds and tunes and music and whatnot. So, taking away from today, just keep on going through it. Keep on dreaming, keep on relaxing. Because it's 9 p.m. 9 p.m. is not the hour to do work. It's just to lie there and take a little break. So, what you heard, just to wrap us up, was The City, Evening, from Kazumi Totaka, Stephanie, from Melis Hantani, and then, right now, I believe I'm replaying something from earlier, Hear the Island Breathing. So, I'm going to leave you with one more song tonight. Probably cut a little bit short, but that's okay. One final track from Stephanie, Imagined Intimacy. And that's what I'll leave you with tonight, as you go on into your actual dreams, if you didn't already fall asleep listening to this program. So thank you for listening, thank you for staying around, and I hope you have a good night. And also come check out my show at 9 a.m. on Tuesdays. But other than that, yeah. Sweet dreams.

All right, thanks for tuning in. This is From the Void. I am Echo, your lovely host, as always, at 10 p.m. on a Tuesday night. New intros in the works. I have been exhausted, so it's not here yet. But we're going to go ahead and get into some music for the night. Hopefully y'all can hear me. I'm just realizing that these whales are a little loud. Calm down there.

0: We'll get right into this after this very, very important message. So listen very carefully.
1: The freedoms and liberties that we enjoy today were a consequence of armed conflict, insurrection, if you will. There are things worth fighting for.
2: 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This is a hold-up. We come for what's ours.
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Rob jokers, steal from people, shoot us down. We gotta do something about this, man. I was with Floyd up there, you know Floyd the cop, you just get a hard on for just shooting niggas.

All right, y'all. Time for me to do a little back announcing here. You just heard... Why can't I hear myself? Now we can hear me. You just heard Tremor with Malambo, Chancha via Circuito, before that with Prima, Super Gauchin with Cipixela Alvinito. All three of those are off of a fantastic comp we have in the studio called Future Sounds of Buenos Aires. We heard Where It's At by Beck before that. Puercos from Gel Set. Odyssey gave us Live from the Drawing Board. Fugees, I feel like I always say it wrong, gave us Zealots before that. We had Danger Doom. That was a request, actually. Call in, first time in a while that's happened on this show, but we heard El Chupa Nibre, Inner City before that with Follow Your Heart. Philistine gave us Bitrate Sneers. Ayaz gave us Shasanam. King Koya with Cumbiatron. That one's also off of that Future Sounds comp. And we opened with Pitter Patter from DJ Shadow. As always, thanks for tuning in to another episode, installment, broadcast, whatever it is, from the void. With me, your lovely host, Echo. Stay safe out there, keep each other safe, and have a great rest of your Tuesday, y'all. I'm gonna leave you with one more track. This is gonna be Tutu by Miles Davis.

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1: 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This is Eclipse Jazz. I'm your host, JAV, with you for the next hour. Today's episode 34, covering the 1990-1991 school year. We had Frank Morgan Duo at the Arc on October 6th, the Jerry Allen Trio on November 16th, also at the Arc, and Gil Scott Heron at the Arc on December 1st. And in 1991, Pancho Sanchez played Lydia Mendelssohn Theater on February 3rd. David Sanborn played Hill Auditorium on February 14th. Wynton Marsalis was at the Arc on March 9th. John Schofield at the Arc on March 15th. The Dave Holland Quartet at the Arc on March 22nd. And finally, Henry Threadgill at the Arc on April 13th. So let's get going. We'll start with Frank Morgan and George Cables doing the theme from Love Story, Where Do I Begin, off their album Double Image on the Contemporary label, 1987. Frank Morgan's on alto saxophone and George Cables is on piano.

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We just heard Jerry Allen with Dreamtime off her album Twilight on the Minor Music label 1989. That's with Jerry Allen on piano, Jaribu Shahid on bass, Tani Tabal on drums, and Sadiq Bey on congas. Next, we're going to hear a tune by Gil Scott Heron from Tales of Gil Scott Heron on the Essential label 1990. We got Gil Scott Heron on vocals, Robbie Gordon on bass, Larry McDonald on congas, Rodney Youngs on drums, Glenn Turner on piano, and Kim Jordan on piano, and Ron Holloway on saxophone. The name of the tune, Alien, Hold On to Your Dreams.

Thank you very much. Ron Holloway, Kim Jordan, Rodney Young, Larry McDonald, Robert Gordon, yours truly, Gil Scott Heron is my name. Thank you very much.

0: And then in Tunisia, Ramon Banda, timbales, Art Velasco, trombone, Sal Craiglio, trumpet.
1: 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We just heard Pancho Sanchez with A Night in Tunisia from A Night at Kimball's East on the Concord Picante label, 1991. It's a big band. I won't list everybody, but Pancho Sanchez on percussion and congas and lead vocals. Up next, we're going to hear David Sanborn from his album Another Hand on the Elektra label, 1991, doing a cover of the Velvet Underground's Jesus from their third album, written by Lou Reed. This has David Sanborn on alto saxophone, Bill Frizzell on acoustic guitar, Mark Rebo on electric guitar, Dave Tronzo on acoustic guitar, Charlie Hayden on bass, Joey Barron on drums, Don Alias on percussion.

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We just heard the Wynton Marsalis Septet with The Cat in the Hat is Back off the Live at the Village Vanguard 7 CD set on Columbia, 1999. I think this was recorded in 1990, I'm not certain. Wynton Marsalis on trumpet, Wycliffe Gordon on trombone, Wessel Anderson on alto and sopranino saxophone, Ben Wolf on bass, Herlin Riley on drums, Marcus Roberts on piano, Todd Williams on reeds. Up next, we're going to hear John Scofield with Lost in Space off his album Meant to Be on the Blue Note label, 1991. We've got John Scofield on guitars, Joe Lovano on tenor saxophone and alto clarinet, Mark Johnson on double bass, and Bill Stewart on drums. Here's Lost in Space.

You've been listening to Eclipse Jazz on WCBN FM Ann Arbor. We heard just now the Dave Holland Quartet with 101 Degrees Fahrenheit Slow Meltdown off the Extensions album on ECM 1990. That's with Steve Coleman on alto saxophone, Kevin Eubanks on electric guitar, Dave Holland on double bass, and Marty Smitty Smith on drums. To close out the show, we're going to hear Henry Threadgo, Very Very Circus, from the album Spirit of Nuff Nuff on the Black Saint label, 1990. The name of the tune is Exacto. This has Henry Threadgo on alto sax and flute, Curtis Falks on trombone, Brandon Ross on electric guitar, Masuja on electric guitar, two tubas, Marcus Rojas and Edwin Rodriguez, and Gene Lake on drums. That'll take us out. Thanks for listening. One more episode next week of Eclipse Jazz.

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0: All right, you are tuned in to Faux Show Radio, dependably on your airwaves every Monday from 8 to 10 a.m. Real quick rundown. We started at the top of the set with some Fellfarben. Yeah, more German crap. That's just the way it is. From 1980, we heard Angst from Monarchy and Altdag. And then some Dojoji with Fair Michello, Leaving Her Dreams Behind from their 84 subtitled album. And then some cool Telex. I was so happy to find some Telex in the station. We heard Tour de France from 1980's Eurovision. And then right now we're listening to Kraftwerk, the godfathers of electrokraut. This is The Telephone from Electric Cafe from 86. So thanks for listening. Don't go anywhere.
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Yes, I realize that I just spoke at you, and why not? I said I was going to not do that, but I'm still doing it anyway. You're listening to WCBN FM Ann Arbor. My name is DJ Ish. I'm here under no duress whatsoever, enjoying my time on the radio, digging under the rocks and playing interesting things for you. We started off the set with Confusion from New Order, 1987's Substance. And then I picked up a recent reissue of Cro-Mags, their Best Wishes album from 1989. We heard Days of Confusion. And that was going to spiral into a Confusion set, but I got a little sidetracked by something else, so... right now we're listening to Arkansas, A-R-K-A-N-S-A-W, Arkansas Man, another San Francisco kind of punk indie group from the early 80s. This is their ballroom song from their 12-inch of the same name from 82. So, okay, it is now time for us to reflect right here on WCBN-FM Ann Arbor.

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I don't mind all that around the place, as long as you keep it well away from me.

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With your infant peak and your angst pretensions, sometimes you act like such a creep.

Oh man, I didn't think I could pull that much mirror content out of my nether regions. We had a mirror. We were reflecting on ourselves. We had a mirror set, and it went quite well, I think. We started off with Mirror in the Bathroom from the English Beat from 1980s. I just can't stop it. That song always reminds me of a club in Germany I went to in the early 90s called The Goom. And I believe there were glass tables, if I remember correctly, and I don't remember very much. But it was Russian. It was a Russian club. Glass tables. That's about it. But yeah, that Mirror in the Bathroom always makes me think of that place. And time was special. And then we hear from Bill Nelson's Red Noise. It's the complete compilation that I have called Art Empire Industry. The Complete Red Noise. And this, of course, is Bill Nelson. We heard Acquitted by Mirrors. See, we're in our mirror set. And then Mirror on the Wall from Tripod Jimmy from Long Walk Off Short Pier from 1982. And then my pal Zolar X, who are still busy making music. We heard Mirrors from their timeless release. And then my obsessive crush, Peter Hamill. Oh no, that would be Steve Hillage is my obsessive 70s rock dude crush. Anyway, we heard Mirror Images from his PH7 solo album from 79, which is great. And then Hawkwind. I couldn't not play this track. It is so good. Mirror of Illusion from 1970s, Hawkwind, is amazing. So, and then that brings us to right now. We're listening to Red Noise, the French group that was born out of the ashes of the Sorbonne riots in the 70s. We heard 20 Mirror Mozarts composing on teabag. On teabag and 12 cup bra. There, I'm glad I got that straight. That was from Sachel Locher, I think. Anyway, let's keep going with the music right here on Faux Show Radio, WCBN FM Ann Arbor. Thank you so much for listening.

0: We are going to wrap up today's program with another selection from Le Pacha, the film soundtrack that I picked up by Serge Gainsbourg and Michel Colombier. This is the instrumental version of Requiem Pour un Gon, which is my jam lately. This last kind of short set of music, we had kind of an Anika appreciation set. So just recently, in late 25, Jim Jarmusch and Anika released their original music from the film Father, Mother, Sister, Brother, and they do a great version of These Days. And if anybody can do Nico, it is Anika. So there. And then Anika does another cover, this time The Kinks' I Go to Sleep from their self-titled album in 10. And then I figured we would drag out some Kinks. We heard This Time Tomorrow from 1970s Lola versus Power Man and the Money Go Round Part 1. Classic album that you should not be without in your collection. So, anyway, this is Faux Show Radio every Monday on WCBN FM Ann Arbor. Please stay tuned because 45 Revolutions is revving up and will be coming up next. So don't go anywhere.
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It is me, and you're listening to WCBN FM Ann Arbor. It's me, it's Coaster. It's Coaster's arcade cabinet. Wow. Today, and I'm going to put this on in the background. This is a wonderful song, but we'll get there soon. I am playing a selection of music from Mixtape, a wonderful little narrative game that's basically like an interactive movie for that last 3 hours. You know, teenage coming of age story. It's for music nerds, or at least stars a music nerd. And it's just a really lovely time. Unfortunately, people online seem to hate it. If you look up any playthroughs or anything, everyone's like, this should have been a movie on Netflix instead of a game, or this is cringe. And to that I say, teenagers are cringe, that's the whole point. but it's a really lovely emotional game. It got the emotions going, and the music is part of that. It has a lovely kind of licensed soundtrack that definitely seems very personal to the people that ended up making this game. So I'm gonna play some of that music for you today, and then we'll keep it going. But we opened with Most of All from BJ Thomas, and this is Wichitaito by, I don't know, I think Harper something. I'm gonna double check that, but for now, just enjoy the music. Don't worry about my voice. I'll be back sometime soon.

Hello, hello. It's me, Coaster, and you're still listening to Coaster's Arcade Cabinet here on WCBN FM Ann Arbor. You've been hearing music, a bunch of different cool musics, dare I say. What I do have to talk about is what you've heard. So right now you're hearing Level 1. That's just the name of the title track, because this is a really old video game from the NES. One that I love. I did not play this for several weeks. Thank you, Jessica, for submitting this song via our cool, handy-dandy Google Forms link, which you can find at WCBN.org. If you know video game music and you want to submit a song, go there and send it my way. So thank you, Jessica, for sending that in. Sorry I was so late with playing it on the show, but we got there eventually. Tim Fallon is a chiptune god, so to speak. So if you're interested in what you're hearing right now, just look up Tim Fallon. You'll find a lot of cool tracks he's done. But beyond that, and I'm also going to put another Silver Surfer track on in the background, because why not? Before that, you heard accidentally, I did not mean to play that particular song. I meant to play the Final Fantasy VII song from this album, but Lacey Johnson Greatest Hits, which is basically a little cover album of a bunch of different video gamey tunes that I picked up in physical copy of this when I went to go see Steam Powered Giraffe 2 or so weeks ago, because she was doing every single instrument on that stage because everything kept failing and falling apart. So I was like, let me buy her album, let me have this for the radio show, because this would be fun to play. So I didn't intend to play Escape from the City, but it worked out because it's still a good song. Beyond that, you heard a bunch of tracks from the mixtape Licensed Soundtrack, a cool narrative game where you play as a Ferris Bueller type who's also a music nerd, and she's very egotistical, and it's awesome. She is a very cool teenage protagonist. Really fun game there. Sad that other people don't like it, but sad that other people do like it. They're just not in the circles that I typically look at online, such as YouTube. It's really negative on YouTube. But who cares? The music is good. And the music there that you heard was Yesterday's Hero from John Paul Young, Just Like Honey from the Jesus and Mary Chain, Spellbound by, I've known this band for such a long time, but I don't know how to say their name properly. I'm not even going to try. I'm so sorry. But And the Banshees. I feel like in my heart of hearts, I do know how to pronounce that, but I'm not going to attempt. And then Witchy Taito by Harper's Bazaar, and then most of all by BJ Thomas. Really good, cool selection of tracks from that game. And there's even more. There's Devo in the game, there's The Cure, you got lots of different cool bands, and of course you got to throw a Joy Division song in there. So that's really cool. But you might ask me, dear listener, Coaster, what? But that's the past, what's the future? And I say the future is a klezmer interjection in the middle of the show in the spirit of Crandall's Corner, which I don't know if is on the air anymore. I'm not usually that up that early on Saturdays, but Crandall's Corner has a special tradition of doing a klezmer song halfway through. And what do you know? My favorite video game cover band, the 8-Bit Big Band, released a new klezmer cover of Bone Trussle. So we're going to take a listen to that and then go into some God of War. I'll talk about that later, but for now, listen to some Bone Trussle by the 8-Bit Big Band, featuring famous klezmer man. What's his name? Did I not put it in here? Oh, no. Well, I'm going to fix that. No. Featuring Michael Winograd. So if you know who that is, he's on this track. But first and foremost, enjoy the klezmer. See you guys around soon.

Oh man, I did not clear my throat beforehand. Hello, it's me, Coaster. And you're still listening to Coaster's Arcade Cabinet here on WCBN FM Ann Arbor. What you just heard was a really good song. You heard a few tracks from God of War Ragnarok and one more Lacey Johnson track as well. Recently finished God of War Ragnarok. It's kind of the finale in a duology that's part of a greater franchise for the PlayStation consoles. All about being a god taking down other gods, but this newer, because it's still a continuation, this newer one's a little bit more introspective, a little bit more, I would say the originals were already pretty aware, but aware in a different way. Which is really cool, really good, and I don't know, if you're interested in narrative games that are also really fun to play, go play God of War. It's a really good time. Characters hit the right notes. And so does, of course, the soundtrack, with Bear McCreary at the helm of that. I haven't heard anything else he's done, but if he has done anything else, I want to check it out. That was Rob's Lament, Hold Your Brothers, and God of War Ragnarok, from God of War Ragnarok. And smack dab in the middle there was also Opening Bombing Mission from Final Fantasy VII by Lacey Johnson. So with that, we're like at the end of the show. I'm still going to pop back in, but for now, I'll throw you in with one more 8-bit big band track before I come back to close stuff out. But for now, enjoy some music from The Legend of Zelda, wonderfully made into a Mambo big band version. Talk to you again soon.

Hello, hello for the final time today. You are listening to Coaster's Arcade Cabinet on WCBN FM Ann Arbor, but you are soon to be listening to the Vegetable Medley. So, you know, switch it up from video game music to something perhaps, I don't know if it's more energetic, but we're going to have a chill time no matter what. We're going to close out today because I got to go super speedy fast with one more track from Octopath Traveler, one of my favorite JRPGs and also one of my favorite composers because Yasunori Nishiki has got the stuff, whatever the stuff actually is. So we're going to close out today with They Who Govern Reason because, you know, we don't want those guys. We want to get those guys out of here. You can't govern reason. I'm going to do it now. I'm the new governor. So we're going to close out with that. My advice for today is, you know, I had something really good last week. Oh, real advice. Everything you do is in your own best interest, which can be good, can be bad, can be evil, could be great. Doesn't matter. Just, you know, be knowledgeable that you're doing your best to do whatever you want to do. I don't know. That wasn't really great advice, but we'll figure out some stuff. We'll figure out some better stuff next week. But music, radio, thank you for listening today. Thank you for tuning in. I hope the rest of your day is wonderful and amazing in all the ways it can be. And if it's not, then listen to this boss track and imagine all your demons and all your all the stuff you're wrangling with are the people who govern reason. And maybe that'll be a little bit cathartic. But this is They Who Govern Reason by Yasunori Nishiki. I'll see you guys around.

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We're still here.

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This is Vegetable Medley. I am your host, Arthur, and you just heard Cassiopeia with Twinkle Wing off of Make Up City. I kind of ran into the studio today. Don't really have much of a plan. Grabbing some things that I know, some things that I don't. Kind of just looking to have a fun time. So that's about it. That's what's going on with me. It's kind of warm today in a way that I'm not really enjoying. I'm pretty sweaty, but that's okay, because we're going to enjoy some wonderful music together. Next up, we're going to a recent release, The Sacred Souls. Well, recent is in 2024, so kind of recent release. The Sacred Souls, Got a Story to Tell is the album. The song is Stuck in the Mud. Thank you so much for listening.

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This is Still Vegetable Medley. I am still your host, Arthur, and we're a little bit under halfway through this show, and we've got kind of a fun vibe going on. I'm really enjoying it. Right now you're hearing the Dirty Dozen Brass Band with Jungle Blues. Thank you, Robin, for picking that out for me. Before that, Chick Corea and Return to Forever with Sophistafunk, which is just such a great song name that I had to play it, and it sure was funky. Before that, Tangerine Dream with Too Hot for My Chinchilla, Herbie Hancock with Trust Me, The Sacred Souls with Stuck in the Mud, and Cassiopeia with Twinkle Wing. We're gonna keep on rolling. After the song, I'll probably play a PSA or two, maybe even a promo, and then more music. Thank you for listening.

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This is the end of Vegetable Medley. Got just one song left for you after this. Right now we're listening to Razteria with Infinito, which I'm really liking. Just pulled this off the shelf. Decently recent release. Before that, The Black Butterflies with Music Heals All Wounds. Say She She with Same Things. Sion Kuti and Move. No. It just displayed weird on Spinatron. Sion Kuti and Egypt 80 with Move off of the 2025 record Heavier Yet Lays the Crownless Head. Erykah Badu with Four Leaf Clover. And that's everything I played since I talked to you last. We're going to let this play out, and then I'm going to play one last song, which is kind of out of left field, but I just think the song is hilarious. Mort Garson with Never Follow the Yellow Grain Road. Thank you so much for listening.

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Hello and welcome. At the WCBN-FM Ann Arbor, you are listening to Video Life with me, Sam. We just heard The Creatures with their song Fury Eyes from their album Boomerang, one of the last great albums of the 1980s, released November 6th, 1989. The Creatures were just Budgie, not just in a diminutive way. It was Budgie and Susie Sue from Susie and the Banshees in a non-diminutive... It was just a duo, is all I'm trying to say. It was just the two of them, Budgie and Susie Sue, who were dating at the time. I think they married 2 years after that album, 1991. Budgie released a memoir last year called The Absence, if you wanted to check that out. Before that, How Come You're Such a Hit with the Boys, Jane, by Dolly Mixture. Now, Dolly Mixture had a few singles in the early 1980s. I think they had a Peel session in 1982 before releasing the Demonstration Tapes in 1984, which was a double LP with all their demo songs as a kind of calling card for record labels. Record labels, which I don't think ever called. I don't think it was used as a calling card. But that record, How Come You're Such a Hit with the Boys, Jane, is from the Demonstration Tapes, 1984. I believe there were 1,000 copies pressed, and each copy was signed by each of the members, Rachel, Hester, and Debsey. A Dolly Mixture can also be found on Captain Sensible's solo work, including his hit single, What? Before Dolly Mixture, Chris Spedding with Video Life from his Guitar Graffiti, 1979, our namesake here on Video Life. You know, a peek behind the curtain, David Johansen from David Johansen's Mansion of Fun always played the same song as his intro song. It was Groovin' Is Easy, I believe, by the Electric Flag. And so that's where playing Video Life comes from. David Johansen's Mansion of Fun, not to talk about Sirius XM satellite radio on our terrestrial radio, WCBN-FM Ann Arbor 88.3. 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

Hello and welcome at the WCBN-FM Ann Arbor 88.3, left of the dial. You're listening to Video Life. We just heard Pray for the Lights to Go Out by Bob Wills and his Texas Playboys, and their cover of the Ragtime original. Pray for the Lights to Go Out was originally recorded 1917 and released on Magic Notes Shellac. Bob Wills recorded it 23 years later, 1940. Before that, we had Burnt Toast and Black Coffee by Mike Pedison, his A-side release from 1961. Now, I have no information on Mike Pedison. Probably should have looked into him before talking about him. Here, let me look him up. Well, he's a saxophonist. That's pretty cool. He was an early pioneer of rock and roll in a similar vein to Bill Haley. So says Wikipedia anyway. So you can take that all the way to the bank. That song, Burnt Toast and Black Coffee, is excellent regardless of his poultry Wikipedia page. Before that, When You Dance by The Turbans, 1955. The Turbans got together in Philadelphia, 1954. Won a local singing contest with their version of White Christmas. And that local singing contest allowed them to cut some songs in the studio, including When You Dance, which was originally a B-side that was then flipped to an A-side after being a regional hit in the Midwest, including in Detroit. And then it climbed to number 33 on the pop charts. Before that, Savoy by Lucky Millinder. That was Lucky's 1942 single release on Decca Shellac. I happen to have a copy. The B-side has Sister Rosetta Tharpe, if you're interested. Anyway, here's the Spirit of Memphis Quartet here on WCBN-FM, Ann Arbor.

Hello, and also welcome to Video Life here on, I believe, WCBN-FM Ann Arbor. We just listened to four songs about telephones. I mean, why not? Marshall McLuhan, I think, said, the telephone is a participant form that demands a partner, which is very interesting. I don't know why McLuhan's fell out of academic favor. I never see anybody quoting McLuhan. Anyway, we just heard the original version of Hanging on the Telephone by The Nerves, the power pop trio The Nerves. They released one EP in 1976, and before breaking up and going on to other things, I think one of the members of The Nerves went on to write Come Back and Stay for Paul Young. Peter Case of The Nerves went on to form The Plimsolls, who did A Million Miles Away. And at any rate, Hanging on the Telephone was covered 2 years later, 1978, by Blondie on their album Parallel Lines. I think Debbie Harry happened to hear that song on a mixtape that was made by their regular producer, Mike Chapman. But anyway, before that, a song I played on Video Life before. I love this song so great. My Baby Calls Me on the Phone by Cherry Casino and the Gamblers. A Cherry Casino named after the playing card company. Cherry Casino and the Gamblers, one of the best groups on Rhythm Bomb Records, the German rockabilly label. That was from Cherry Casino's album, A Fat Mama's Daughter, if you want to check out more of that. And before that, The Telephone is Ringing by Pee Wee Crayton. Crazy guitar sound on that record, 1956. Now, Pee Wee Crayton has another telephone song, A Phone Call from My Baby, from his 1960 self-titled record, if you wanted another telephone song. And before that, The Atomic Telephone by the Spirit of Memphis Quartet. You can find that smack dab in the middle of their 1958 record, Spirituals, Volume 6. But it can also be found on this incredible compilation album, Atomic Platters, Cold War Music, a 2005 release all about nuclear anxiety through radio and music. Anyway, here's David Sylvian on WCBN-FM, Ann Arbor.

Hello and welcome at WCBN-FM, Ann Arbor 88.3. This is Video Life with me, Sam. And we just heard Adam and the Ants with Don't Be Square, Be There. And you may not like it now, but you will. That was from their 1980 album, Kings of the Wild Frontier. Excellent record, front to back. That song references their debut record, Dirk Wears White Socks, which is itself a reference to Dirk Bogarde, that early edgy art house actor. You might remember him from The Servant and The Night Porter. Before that, Rotating Head by The English Beat from Special Beat Service, 1982. We just listened to Special Beat Service maybe 3 weeks ago. I did a set of music with titles derived from women's first names. We heard Jeanette that week, and now we heard another song from that record, Side One, Rotating Head, which made an appearance in Ferris Bueller's Day Off 4 years later. Before that, one of the dozens of incredible tracks from The Cure, that was Push from The Head on the Door, 1985, the last song from Side One. Don't you feel like there's not many bands that could fill? You know, some bands have a double LP greatest hits album, and you're like, well, actually, it should be an EP. You should probably have an EP of greatest hits. The Cure is like, they could fill three LPs. They could fill a Sandinista-sized album with their greatest hits. Push is sort of like the Replacement senior video, if you know that song. 2 minutes of an instrumental, and then as soon as you think it's done, here comes the vocals. It's like a surprise. And then in Push's case, the song just ends after Robert's done singing. It's this very economical arrangement. Really interesting. Before that, Backwaters by David Sylvian from his 1984 debut, Brilliant Trees. David Sylvian from Japan. The band Japan, not from the country Japan. Backwater was also the name of a Brian Eno song from Before and After Science 1977. I wonder if that was an inspiration to David Sylvian. I think Abstract Truth played that record a few weeks ago, if I'm not mistaken. Anyway, time for one more song. I just referenced how I played a set of music that was all women's first names. One of the songs I played was Sally Can't Dance by Lou Reed, which was a thinly veiled reference to Edie Sedgwick. And so let's listen to another song about Edie Sedgwick, courtesy of Bob Dylan. Thank you for listening at the WCBN-FM Ann Arbor. And as Vera Lynn once said, we'll meet again.

0: Hi, this is Ozzy Osbourne. For many years, you know I've had a drink problem and I'm trying to battle that problem every single day. But one thing I don't do, I don't drive my car when I'm drinking. 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It's the stupidest thing. 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
0: To the Bill Monroe for Breakfast show.
1: Shout out to all of our favorite listeners and all our new listeners. Hopefully Dustin down in Cincinnati, you've got this tuned in. And all the folks I just saw down in Fort Lauderdale who've scattered through the four winds back to their homes.
0: And maybe Jeremiah and Kaylee out in Whitehall.
1: Yeah, hopefully it's a nice day out there. I don't know what the storms are doing.
0: Well, I'm Calamity Jane, and I'm here with the sidekick, of course.
1: And welcome to the Bill Monroe for Breakfast show. So stay tuned for lots of great bluegrass and lots of fun.

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Sister in the bedroom, stirring the east. Papa in the cellar, he's making the hops. While brother the winter is wise for the coffee, making homebrew. Getting drunk, tie like ass, we don't buzz. Down in the barnyard by the gate, a Dominica hen was waiting for a date. And here come her date, and her husband too says, what the devil am I going to do? Stepping out, making hoopie. 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Talking about her and two more women.

0: You are my sunshine indeed.
1: And it was a beautiful sunny morning here in Ann Arbor when the sidekick and I were making our way to the studio here at WCBN. Might get a little rainy later, but yeah, feels like summer.
0: There were definitely some clouds off in the distance, no question.
1: But down in the studio, it's always a sunny day.
0: It is.
1: And you're listening to some interesting music in the background, right, Sidekick?
0: That's right.
1: Instrumental music that we found here at the studio.
0: It's the Farr Brothers off of Texas Crapshooter, Hot Fiddle and Guitar Duets. And these were members of the original Sons of the Pioneers, which we certainly play a lot of on the Down Home show. But these are a whole bunch of instrumentals, and it's on this record label, the John Edwards Memorial Foundation record label from 1978, which was at that time based at the University of California. There's some successor organization there apparently now, according to Calamity.
1: That's what Wikipedia says.
0: Yeah, so. But it's nifty. I was going to look to see what other things they'd released on this label of bringing old-time music, preserving it, doing a great job recording it right there at UCLA. So.
1: And before that, you did hear You Are My Sunshine by the Pine Ridge Boys. And we had some Prairie Ramblers and some blues, some bluegrass blues, Go Easy Blues.
0: And before that, the Arthur Smith Trio doing Freight Train Moan.
1: Nothing but the hits, as you say, because Charlie Monroe was before that, Sidekick, bringing in the Georgia Mail.
0: Yeah, I just love that song. I just love the kind of way it rolls along. Jimmy Martin before that, Chalk Up Another One.
1: And we had the McPeak Brothers, May I Sleep in Your Barn Tonight, Mister, a little story song, bluegrass story song. And Lester Flatt before that, My Little Cabin Home on the Hill, another great legend. It's off of an album about, it's a Legends of Bluegrass, but it's also kind of a legendary bluegrass tune.
0: Absolutely. And the Osborne Brothers, who again, we really love the Osborne Brothers, Fastest Grass Alive, and they had that little introduction at the beginning about how they're going to play the fast grass there. And of course, we started with Tom T. Hall doing Bill Monroe for Breakfast. Again, another telling a story, telling images that you can see. And we have a ton of great music. Of course, we always have more music stacked up here than we can possibly play during a show.
1: I try not to take too many things off the show because I have to put them away then. But anyway, we have a good selection. So stay tuned.
0: Yeah, stay tuned.
2: We, the American people, are enormously wealthy. You know that? Who owns all of those trees in the national forest? This is not a rhetorical question. We do. Who owns all of that offshore oil you read about in the newspaper, huh? We do. Who owns all of those minerals under the federal lands? We do. It's public property, you know. But we elect people to go to Washington. They lease off what we own, public property, to private companies to sell us back our own stuff for the sake of a greasy buck. That's dumb.
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3: 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Don't forget that your government works for you. You have the right and responsibility to stay informed and to express your concerns.

There's gonna be a party for the old folks. You youngsters, come along. There's mom and dad, they won't be sad. They're having fun of their own. There's a square dance and a shottish, and everybody feels right at home. So come on, kids, roll up your sleeves. Your hair don't have to be combed. There's an old-time waltz, Virginia Reel and the Paul Jones. Watch them sway, watch them dance. About daylight, they'll go home. Everybody join this party. 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
1: Stay all night, stay a little longer. Dance all night, dance a little longer. 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
0: Oh, man.

0: Woo, man, that was really something.
1: Obviously, that's a bluegrass rendition of a Bob Wills favorite, or part of the medley, Stay All Night, and then Go Into the Barn Dance.
0: That barn dance was a hot barn dance.
1: It was hot.
0: Now, that is off of an album called Fiddle Fever, which, if you'll indulge us a little, we're going to talk about. But actually, when I was listening to that, it reminded me of the first or second Earthwork Harvest gathering we went to, where it was the same people that are on this album from way back. I don't know when this album came from, but Jay Unger and Molly Mason playing in the barn dance, and we were dancing along with
1: in the barn.
0: Yeah, with me stepping on Calamity's feet because she's a good dancer and I'm not. But boy, that I love listening to that music.
1: So that was Jay Unger that the sidekick is talking about, who, you know, famously wrote some great fiddle tunes, but this is an early album of his.
0: Famously wrote Ashokan Farewell.
1: Correct.
0: For the Civil War documentary of Ken Burns.
1: Jay Unger is the father of Ruth Unger, and we are big fans of her band with her husband, Mike Miranda, the Mammals.
0: And supposedly he himself has more fiddle dance tunes that he's the writer on than like any other living person right now.
1: So Jay Unger is an amazing fiddle player, but we found this album just on the shelf here at WCBN, and that song, of course, this is, I just have to read the description. Molly, they're talking about Molly Mason, who plays bass. Our own
0: Jay Unger's wife.
1: Yes, now Jay Unger's wife. Not at the time this album came out, though. So,
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3: 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If you're just tuning in, or if you've been tuning in for the past hour, we are playing a local set, but specifically, I played a single by the group The Mansion earlier in the hour, and they're with us in the studio, and they're about to play live. They got a couple songs for you. We'll interview them at the end of the hour, but just going to play a quick promotion right now, and after that, we'll get them on air.

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0: Good evening, everybody. 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Specifically, you're listening to what is technically Stairway to Heaven, but is really just Short Circuit Part 2. I've been your host, DJ Eli. You had just heard Al-Quds by Mike Corey of the Northwoods Improvisers off of his 2026 release, For Hin Rajab. Before that, you had heard the Mind Dance theme and Welfare Cheese by Claude Young off of his 1994 release, One Complete Revolution. And you had heard a live performance by our very own The Mansion. Got a few events for you all. Tomorrow at the Ann Arbor District Library, the downtown branch, the Gratitude Steel Band will play an afternoon show. That's going to be from 2 to 3:30 p.m. At the Magic Bag in Ferndale, we have Durya Lildurum and Group Simsek from Germany. Yildildurum sings in the Turkish language and draws in Anatolian folk and pop music. Also on Tuesday, we have at 9 p.m. Soft Milk, Vines, and Head Full of Ghosts at the Dreamland Theater in Ipsy. On Wednesday, we have Tank and the Bangos with Ariel J. at El Club in Detroit. It's going to be at 7 p.m. At Ziggy's on Wednesday at 7 p.m., we have Sound Invaders, Pitlick, Detroit Bureau of Sound, and other performers. And on Thursday, at the Dreamland Theater in Ipsy, we have Chill Place, Auto Parts, The Vagrant Symphony, and Poor Player. And then we are going to have Sonic Lunch on Thursday as well from 11:30 to 1:30. And that's going to feature The Accidentals with Emma Zink and opening act Ember and Ash. Events calendar is brought to you by the locally observed, locally owned Ann Arbor Observer, providing news and events online at AnnArborObserver.com, on A2View, the Observer's weekly newsletter, and in print. 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So as promised, after their live set, I have brought all of the members of The Mansion. We're going to do a little interview, ask me a few questions, but first, if you guys want to introduce yourselves.
1: Howdy, y'all. I'm Bruno, and I play guitar in The Mansion.
2: I'm Chris. I also play guitar, and I sing in The Mansion.
3: My name is Ryan, and I play drums and cymbals in The Mansion.
4: I am Hayden, and I play bass in The Mansion.
0: All right. So, first question. I actually have not asked this before, even in passing, but I first wanted to ask, how did The Mansion come together? What kind of brought you guys together?
2: So I had a lot of songs that I had written that I really wanted to play with people, and me and Bruno used to play in School of Rock Rochester together, and I've always wanted to play with him, and so I hit him up and I was like, I need your juice, bro. And then me and Hayden went to Wayne together, bassist extraordinaire. And then my boy Ryan, I met working at a restaurant with him, and like we didn't even know that we did music until like a couple months in. And he was like, I have this rehearsal space that I need a fourth person on, and I was like, oh shit, I'll do that. And at the time we had another drummer, and we've parted ways amicably, but now Ryan's our boy, stepped up playing with us.
1: Yeah.
0: Awesome, good stuff. So Chris, a question for you in particular. One of my favorite things about The Mansion is your songwriting. I feel like you use a lot of very interesting chord structures and song structures to keep things very unique. Relative to a lot of acts I've listened to before. Walk me through your songwriting process, especially with these later tracks. Where does it start with? You know, do you start with a chord structure, some lyrics, and where do you go from there?
2: I'm really not great at, I don't really know how to play guitar super well. Not putting myself down or anything, but I mainly just kind of play moving my fingers around and kind of seeing what sounds good. And then I did get some like formal lessons and tutelage, I guess, at Wayne. So I have some, you know, jazz voicings and stuff in my bag. But it usually just starts with playing around you know, just kind of noodling on guitar and then hearing something that I like and kind of trying to figure out where to go from there. So, yeah, thank you for the question.
0: Heck yeah, good stuff. Kind of also along that vein, one of the things that's really awesome about the guys, if you don't know, is they have a really cool visual aesthetic to a lot of their social media posts. A lot of people have commented on that, and it's something that's really cool. You might have seen it if you were on the web stream, or if you'd streamed their music before on Spotify and stuff like that, you kind of see that. I also kind of wanted to wonder like where that aesthetic comes from, like, and where you kind of hope to take that in the future as you continue to grow.
2: It's pretty 2000s nostalgia based, which is kind of like a very hot thing right now, I feel like, but I don't know. I feel like I see people doing 2000s nostalgia and it's always super over the top and kind of almost misrepresenting the era almost. But also all of the stuff that we do visually is like, it looks cool, but it's also super easy to do. Just like slap some Helvetica together with a cool celebrity paparazzi picture. It's also really nice because like sometimes you'll be on a show and like they'll send you the poster and you're like, this poster is low-key really ugly. No hate to anybody in the world, but it's nice to have a consistent visual style to be able to have as the first slide of your social media posts.
0: Heck yeah. And what is that social media Instagram handle? I apologize. I should have brought it up.
2: It's The Mansion with an extra T at the beginning and two extra N's at the end. So like the mansion. No. Yeah.
0: Wow. It's like the ambulance passing by, like the Doppler effect.
3: Yeah.
0: Uh-huh. The mansion.
3: It's an emergency. You better believe it, brother.
0: So true. Yeah. good stuff. Now a question for, I guess, all four of you guys. I hate to pick on you in particular, Chris. You all are excellent musicians in your own right. I know that you guys have worked with many different acts outside of The Mansion as well. So for all four of you, where your influence is coming from as players? Are there any particular instrumentalists or groups that you were inspired by that help to create The Mansion sound?
1: I like a lot of alternative music, I guess, and I also play a lot of jazz, and so I feel like a lot of not to like boil it like down to like something like simple, but like a lot of the stuff that I'm playing in The Mansion comes from trying to like merge those two loves. So like I listen to a lot of Joe Pass. He's super super sick. And then I also like bands like Slint and stuff, and I guess it's like trying to find that middle ground.
2: I honestly haven't done a lot of stuff outside of this project, but I like a lot of types of music. I like my fair bit of jazz. And I really love just like singer-songwriter stuff. Like, even though we're pretty heavy and kind of not as sweet, I really love Elliott Smith and kind of adjacent artists and stuff. And I also just really love pop music. And like a lot of just like really well-written pop music that just kind of is catchy and you can just like sing in the car and stuff. So I kind of try and retain that even with like the kind of funky, the funky chords and stuff.
3: Yeah, I think we probably all grew up with like YouTube. Shout out YouTube, especially like circa 2006 to 2004. I don't know. You know, 14. I think all of us can probably agree. Like, we have artists that we really love a lot, but when we get together as a group, we're not like trying to be like, it needs to sound like this. Like, it's not like this is our style. I think the eclectic nature, I guess, of all of us individually coming together, that, yes, that sounds cliche, but like, we're not afraid of each of one of us having like our own kind of corner of music that we like to dig in. But when we get together through repetition, especially of just trying to find the building blocks of these songs, we're not afraid to access anything, you know? Yeah, you know, shout out LimeWire, YouTube, iTunes, 99 cent songs. Follow us on streaming. We have a song out now.
4: And then, like, I'm going to steal this from you, Bruno, from earlier before we went on air. You're talking about how, like, we all, like, all of our, we play, like, all of our personalities. Like, we each bring something different to the table. And it's not like what Ryan said. We don't try to emulate a specific style. We just kind of, not we don't wing it, but we kind of just let loose and just be ourselves.
0: Awesome. I really like the spectrum of entries you guys gave. I can definitely see all of that coming through in your own individual playing, and then also how you guys come together cohesively as a unit. I guess speaking of coming together in a way, you guys have played a lot around Detroit, and in conversations, you know, it seems like you all are quite well versed in what's happening with the current music scene in Detroit right now. And I wonder if you could comment a little bit on kind of like your place in it, and kind of from your perspective, like what the meta is right now, and kind of how you want to see, you know, through your own playing and through what other people are playing, how you want to take hold of that vision going forward.
2: Does anyone want to comment on that?
3: I don't know, bro. We're just trying to figure this thing out like everybody else. Honestly, like, there's a lot of bands that are doing incredible things. I don't know if we have the answer to that yet, you know? Like, we know that we want to keep growing. We have individual goals, and we have goals as a group that we can make these songs better. And a lot of the new songs that we're writing are sounding better and better. But as far as the scene in Detroit, I think that we're just trying to get out. One time, Chris, I think you said to me, you're like, we're trying to be unavoidable for a little while, you know? Like, we want to play with a lot of different bands, and we want to get out, and we want to play the venues across Southeast Michigan for sure, because that's our hometown, and we know that we can get people out. But we're still in an exploratory era.
2: Sure, yeah. Yeah, I think it's I'm not an expert on the local music scene or anything, but it is like there are certain scenes, and so far I don't think that there's like really a scene that kind of we fit into super clearly. There are so many great bands around, and I think the main goal with like live music these days in general is just trying to make it feel like a real like event, you know, like going out and like having a fun time and like seeing a band and feeling like you're seeing something special and that you're kind of partaking in a special moment that, you know, kind of overrides all of like the social media and like rat race TikTok, Instagram reels stuff, because that's like really special when you feel like you're part of something that's even bigger than like the music, like you're part of a group or like a venue that you go to a lot or something. I think like the closest thing to that in my mind is like Outer Limits Lounge and all of the kind of throwback rock groups that are coming through there that are so great. So we're trying to pave away. We're trying to pave away, I guess, for ourselves.
0: Heck yeah, great answer. Yeah, something similar along that vein. I guess it is more of a simpler question. For all four of you guys, what makes you happy about playing music? What is your favorite part of the process? Is it the songwriting, the recording, the practicing, the performing, you know? What makes you happy? Well, I mean, what makes you the most happy about all that process, and what kind of, you know, keeps you coming back?
1: I mean, like, this is, like, such a horrible answer, but, I mean, like, it's the package deal, you know? Like, it's like the beans in your rice, too. Like, I like the, I think I like performing. I like jumping around and stuff and playing for people. That's a lot of fun, but I also am really, like, in my own, like, personal life, attracted to, like, the meditation of practice. So, yeah, it's kind of the full spectrum.
2: You got to see this dude live. If you come to our show for anything, it's to see Bruno be an absolute force on stage. I really like performing live. I've been singing longer than I've been playing guitar, so it's a little bit of a switch for me to play live and like perform with a guitar in my arms. So it's kind of still something I'm warming up to. But probably my like favorite thing is like when we get to rehearsal and then we play through like a new song or something and it clicks or it even goes past what I thought it would be in my head. And it's just like a very magical thing to like bring something from your mind and then just like hear it in real life and like hear it, like feel it shaking your body and stuff. Like, it's so, especially with like such a great group of musicians who are able to just like pick stuff up super fast and contribute to it in their own way that you like would have never thought of.
3: You know, sometimes we have this rehearsal space and I'll be there at like, you know, I'll get off work at like 11 and I'll go to the rehearsal space and I'm sitting there and like, maybe I should go home. It's like 1:14 in the morning. And then boom, the door opens and there's Chris. He just wants to come and play it. So then we're there till 3. I think a lot of bands put a lot of pressure on shows and like this mountaintop of this performance. And don't get us wrong. Like, we have a lot of big plans for our shows and we give everything that we have to these performances. But like, I really enjoy rehearsing with this band. It's genuinely so fun. And we've been getting together like probably at least once a week, sometimes twice a week, consistently for 6 months now.
2: Yeah.
3: And so like, I don't know. I think that there's no substitute for experience. And we're a newer band. And so we're just trying to get our reps in. And sometimes having our reps in the privacy of rehearsal, it gives us a lot of confidence in what we're doing and it allows us to give us more time to explore things. So by the time we get to the show, we feel comfortable enough that we can start to kind of interact with the people listening and like we can check each other out on stage and we're not like thinking about like, you know, nitpicking parts together because we spend enough time trying things out in rehearsal and having fun, genuine fun, that like we're kind of on this journey of like, there is no kind of peak show. There's no dream show. Like, honestly, I feel like I just like to play music with you guys. And yeah. It's sick.
5: I love you, Ryan.
3: I love you. Yeah, you too, bro.
4: Yeah, just like the experience of just like making new music with Chris. It's awesome. And like as more time goes on, it just seems like we kind of have like a hive mind thing going on. It's like slipping into that more and more often.
2: Yeah,
4: it's just gonna get better.
2: Yeah, a lot of the newer songs, like the first kind of batch of songs that we all learned, it was very much me bringing in like a demo. Maybe, honestly, Hayden has probably written the most original material on the songs out of anybody, apart from me. Just because like I suck at writing bass parts, and I'll just like bring a song and be like, hey, and you can just play whatever you want because it's gonna sound good.
4: It's perfect. I love it.
2: And but recently it's been way more collaborative where like I'll just bring in a riff and we'll just kind of jam on it and then we just figure it out, and I think it's produced some pretty good songs that are gonna come your way at some point.
0: Heck yeah.
2: Yeah.
0: Really excited to see what's on the horizon. All right, now quick rapid fire round. What is your current guilty pleasure album or song? And if you would like to comment, how do you feel about Isaac Wood opening for Phoebe Bridgers and potentially new music?
2: Bruno, you want to start with
1: that? Okay, I feel like I'm
0: He has eight.
1: If anyone doesn't know yet, Isaac Wood is back, and he's opening on tour for Phoebe Bridgers, which is insane. I'm really hyped about it.
2: Dude, are you gonna go to the UK?
1: I think I have to. So that's my that's how I feel about that. And then my guilty pleasure is it's a song that is called "We're All Alone" by Boss Skaggs. It's a really, really sweet tune.
2: Wait, I don't have an answer yet. You go.
3: I have no guilty pleasure in music.
0: Correct answer.
1: Ryan, you're such a contrary. Serious question.
3: I'm not even trying to be a punk. It's just like music is awesome, you know. But if I were to say one thing about my guilty pleasure in music, it's probably like Van Halen.
2: Yeah.
3: Because I love Edward and the way he plays guitar, but the lyrics. I mean, they're the worst lyrics ever. I think we all know that. Like, they're terrible. Like, terrible to women, terrible to everyone in society. But then that solo comes around, like, man.
2: This rips.
3: That's pretty sick.
2: I don't care about all that.
3: So, yeah, that's why I feel guilty, because the lyrics are trash. But, I don't know. Like the Police. I like Sting, dude. I love Sting. No guilt, dude. That's my silver daddy, though. So.
2: My guilty pleasure right now is probably our own song. Because yeah, it's just so fun. Like, it's like, oh shit, it's on Spotify. I'm not listening to it in my voice memos. And just like listening to it. And plus, sometimes I'm just too lazy to change this song I'm listening to in the car.
3: Just hit next.
2: Yeah, it just loops. So
4: real though. My guilty pleasure has got to be The Who, man. Yeah. I like. What? I'm guilty. Obsessed with
3: Why are you guilty though?
4: Oh, I don't know. Some of it's just so cheeseball, you know, like like Sellout. That album's a little goofy and out there.
3: Maybe it's cheeseball because they were the first people to do it, and people have since regurgitated.
2: Hmm.
3: You know, it's like listening to the, I don't know, it's like listening to like James Brown. Like, he's one of one, but so many people try to do that thing.
4: Yeah.
3: But at the same time, you go back to the source and it hits.
2: Yeah.
3: Of any genre.
2: Another good guilty pleasure song. I think this is like one of my most listened to on Last FM is Ziz by Joey.
3: Okay.
2: It's like just cloud rap from.
3: Or coat
2: I would buy. He goes black trash bag looks like a coat I would buy.
3: Are they like Suicide Boys?
2: No.
3: Okay.
2: No, he's like. He's have you ever seen him? He's like this big guy, and he's like always dripped out, and he's like on stage, and he's like nodding off.
3: Oh. Bless his heart.
1: Wait, I have another. My guilty pleasure is the "Come to Appalachia and Let Me Grab You" song. That's been going viral recently on Reels.
0: Oh, my Reels demon never changed. Awesome. So we got one last question for you. I'm sure every single one of our listeners was like, "Oh my gosh, that single was awesome. That live performance, even more awesome." Where can we hear this band next? Where is their music at, and where are they performing at next?
2: Okay, so we do. I don't know how many people that live in Chicago are listening. We have a show coming up this Friday in Chicago at a DIY spot called the Sunflower House. And so come to that if you are in Chicago, or if you just love us so much that you're going to drive all the way to Chicago. But our big, big show coming up June 19th. At the Field Office. It's a Friday. Field Office is this super cool spot in Eastern Market, right next to this place called Lagerhaus 5. It's a DM for address type of place. So if you know, you DM us or the Field Office, you know, and we'll send you the nitty gritty. But yeah, we're playing. The music starts at 9 p.m. Doors are at 8. We'll probably go on pretty late, so if you got a late shift, you still might be able to catch us. Low Exposure and Alex Deathson are opening for us. Alex Deathson is super cool, kind of emo, hardcore kind of thing from the same dudes in the band Remnants. I just saw them play a set, and it was It was so great. So that'll be a very sick show. June 19th. Friday.
3: June 19th. Easter Market.
2: 8 p.m., 9 p.m., 10 p.m., 11 p.m., 12 a.m., 1 a.m. Coming anytime. Coming anytime.
0: Awesome. Good stuff, guys. Well, thank you so much for coming on and playing live. Of course.
1: Ethan. Shout out Ethan.
3: Yeah, shout out Ethan.
1: Ethan, you're so awesome.
2: Dude, Bruno projects into that moment.
0: You guys are welcome anytime. We'll just do a weekly mansion show.
3: Oh. Hey, consistency is key, baby.
2: We got,
0: always.
2: We got enough songs for maybe three weeks of that.
4: We keep them out, too.
2: Yeah.
4: It's scary.
3: We take requests.
2: Yeah.
0: Heck yeah. Good stuff. So. Yeah, thank you guys for coming on again. And if you want to check them out, June 19th, Easter Market, you heard them. And 444 is a single available anywhere that you listen to music. In that case, we got one more song we're going to close the hour out with. It is Pete Larson with Michigan Traditional Music on the A-side. Really looking forward to hearing what's happening on this record. But yeah, thank you all for engaging in this really awesome special show with me. Shout out to the Mansion again for coming on, playing a baller set. I'm going to play the music, and that will take us until the hour. So in that case, have a great rest of your evening. We hope to see you back here next Monday at 10 p.m. Take care.

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Thank you so much for tuning in. Sometimes I have themes for my show, sometimes I don't. Today I have a very light, I guess it's not a light theme at all, but I have a theme. I'm playing some jazz. It's kind of a little all over the place, and I'm really hoping to get more into jazz because I feel like these are definitely from different niches in the wild, wild field of jazz. This was inspired because I went to go see a concert at the Blue Llama Jazz Club, which was amazing, and it was great. In the next break, I will be back with the name of the band, but they were an all-women band, and they just were absolutely amazing. So, I'm hoping to play some jazz for you today, and I'm very new at this, so a lot of the music I'm playing, almost all of it, I'm sure, is probably not very niche, but hopefully maybe it's songs you wouldn't choose, even if it's artists you might hear very frequently. Maybe it's songs you've never heard for them or heard by them. Certainly a lot of the songs that I've played today I've never heard before, so a lot of this is new to me. But I really hope you enjoy, and thank you so much again for tuning in.

Thank you so much for listening to that. So I actually forgot to tell you what song that was. That was Teo by Miles Davis off his album Sketches of Spain. And then this part is kind of, it's a notable feature. It's arranged and conducted by Gil Evans. And it has a quote on the CD, which I think is interesting. Miles Davis, about saying this about Gil Evans, said, "He can read my mind and I can read his." So I feel like that really just displays that the bond they had and the way that they were able to like make really amazing music together. And I thought this was a great song. I'm sure it's a really great album. I wish I told you the Spanish influence before, because I feel like throughout the piece you can really hear it in some of those solos. Just like the Spanish, and they say Spanish Andalusian influence. So yeah, I thought it was amazing. And the song that I played for you guys, Teo, is a piece dedicated to the producer Teo Macero. So yeah, I thought it was great. And I also, switching gears a little bit back to the jazz show that I went to, what was it, last Saturday? I wanted to give you guys a little more information on them just because I thought that they were amazing and it was really spectacular. I think it was my first like professional jazz show. I've been to like high school jazz shows, but that was nothing compared to them. They were amazing. So this is off the Blue Llama Jazz Club's website, but I just think it's like, it's just amazing, and I wanted to share it with you guys. So the band is called Straight Ahead, and so it says, "Out of Detroit's lively jazz scene, which has produced some of the world's greatest musicians, comes the Grammy-nominated jazz group Straight Ahead. Straight Ahead broke new ground for women in the recording industry as the first all-woman jazz band signed to a major record label, Atlantic Records. A group of strong, inventive instrumentalists and vocalists, they have shown themselves to be powerful and imaginative composers and vocalists." "Then they've shown themselves to be powerful and imaginative composers and arrangers." Sorry about that. "Featuring Alina Moore on the piano, Marion Hayden on the bass, Galen McKinney on the drums, and Ingrid Racine on the trumpet, and then Kimberly Wright on the vocals." I will say, I think there was, all of the band members were amazing. But two that really stood out to me was Marion Hayden, the bassist, upright bassist, and then also Ingrid Racine, who's the trumpetist. And truly, like, the trumpet solos were just insane. They were amazing. I think that they, like, I feel like I've watched trumpet. one of my best friends played trumpet in high school, and so I feel like I knew a lot about trumpet, or a decent amount. But just the immense amount of breath work that she had throughout the entire show. She was playing these like minute long solos and it sounded amazing the entire time. And I was just like constantly amazed by how she was able to use her instrument and it just makes such a variety of sounds with one instrument. I mean, she actually played the trumpet and then also the bugle, but still it was absolutely amazing. So the trumpetist was amazing and also the bassist was just incredible. She had great bass solos. And it's kind of fun because with the trumpet, you can have all the other instruments still going at full force and you'll hear the trumpet like bright and clear. But with the bassist, all the other parts kind of quiet a little bit down for her. I mean, not her, but for the bass, just to really display the solo and display like the quality of sound that the bass can make. So I thought it was really amazing. I would definitely recommend everyone listen to their music. They had a few of their own songs and they also had they did a cover of Michael Jackson song, and they also had songs written by other composers and their own music. So yeah, it was really great, and I just again want to point out, like, it was really special for me to see an all-women jazz band, and I didn't know that they were so influential in kind of starting this, but it was amazing. So yeah, thank you for listening to my little spiel about the band. The next song you're gonna listen to is Sweet and Lovely by Thelonious Monk Quartet with John Coltrane. This is a version at Carnegie Hall, which is really amazing. And it's funny because the packet that the information about the songs comes in the CD shows other people that were playing at this same performance. And it was Miss Billie Holiday, who we'll hear some music from a little later, Dizzy Gillespie, Ray Charles, Chet Baker, who we'll also hear a little bit, and then Thelonious Monk, John Coltrane, and Sonny Rollins. So quite a stacked performance. But yeah, I hope you enjoy Sweet and Lovely, and I'll talk to you guys when we get back from this song.

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If you're just tuning in, you're listening to Turning Up the Dial. I'm your host, Preeti, and you're listening to WCBN FM Ann Arbor. To tell you what you just listened to, two great songs. The first one was a recommendation, well, not the song specifically, but the band by Reverend Andrew, the Ed Palermo Big Band. And I played Don't You Ever Wash That Thing, which is a cover of Frank Zappa. I haven't actually heard the original before, so I'm really excited to listen to the original, listen to them side by side. But Ed Palermo's actually done a bunch of really cool covers, and especially one really notable album called the Un-American, I think it's called the Un-American Songbook. So just really famous songs and his take on them. But I'm really excited to listen to more of his music because I just, you know, if you have listened in for a long time, you know that I love covers and I just think they're great and amazing and really fun to listen to. And then after that was Light Blue by the Lincoln Center Jazz Orchestra. And that was with Winston Marsalis. Yep, and that was a great live rendition. It was amazing. And we're a little past the halfway point. It's actually 5:40. I'm supposed to do this at 5:30, so I am going to read you the events calendar. And it's summer, so there's always really exciting and amazing things happening. If you want to read this for yourself, you can always look at wcbn.org and our events page. But I will read you what's coming up in the next few days. So today at 7 p.m. is the Duria Yildirim and Grupp Simsek from Germany. They are playing at the Magic Bag at 7 p.m. Yildirim is playing or will be singing in the Turkish language and draws upon Anatolian folk and pop music, so that should be good. At 7:30, also today, the Alex One Trio is playing in Ziggy's in Ypsilanti. At 9 p.m. today, Soft Milk, Vines, and Head Full of Ghosts, which is part of a larger band, is going to be playing at Dreamland Theater in Ypsilanti 2. Tomorrow, from 4 to 7, the same band, that Head Full of Ghosts, I think Head Full of Ghosts is part of this band. It's kind of a long string of numbers. Ypsil Arboru. I'm guessing it's like a Ypsilanti, Ann Arbor type of situation combination. But they present Mothi, Todali, Visileli, Artemis Fay, and Satan, or Satin Subterranean at the Watertown Distilling Company in Ypsilanti. That's tomorrow from 4 p.m. to 7:30 p.m. Tomorrow also from 6 to 7 is Klezuntite, a 13-piece klezmer group from Detroit. They'll be playing pretty local at Ann Arbor District Library downtown. Tomorrow at 7, also another option for you guys, Tank and the Bangas with Ariel J at L Club in Detroit, a bit farther. Also at 7 tomorrow will be Sound Invaders, Pitluck, Detroit Burroughs Sound, and other performers at Ziggy's in Ypsilanti. And at 8 p.m. tomorrow is Chill Place, Auto Parts, The Vagrant Symphony, and Poor Players, which is part of, I'm thinking this is actually like a festival or something. I'm really not sure. I do not quote me on this, but Ypsil Arboru might be like they're hosting it. But it's a ton of different artists over 3 days, so I think it's definitely worth checking out. But they will be at Dreamland Theater at 8 p.m. There's tons of other stuff happening per usual. And if you would like to know what's going on, please visit wcbn.org/events and you'll have it there for you. 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And yep, it's powered by the events calendar, so thank you so much. Please check them out if you ever have a free day and you're like, what amazing event should I go to? That's a great place to check out. They have tons of music and just other events going on in the area. So that's that. Again, thank you for listening in. You're listening to Turning Up the Dial. Next, I'm going to play All the Things You Are by Ahmad Jamal. This is live at Joe Siegel's Jazz Showcase in Chicago, Illinois. This particular performance was in 1992, so I hope you enjoy, and I'll probably see you after the break, to be honest.

And we're back. Thank you for listening. This is, we're at the end of the show, basically. So I'm going to play one last song, but in case you forgot, you just listened to All the Things You Are by Ahmad Jamal. And then for our last song, thank you so much again for tuning in to Turning Up the Dial. I will be here next week at 5 p.m. per usual. We're going to listen to It Don't Mean a Thing If It Ain't Got That Swing by Ella Fitzgerald. Well, it's Ella Fitzgerald and Duke Ellington and his orchestra on this rendition. And this is a live version at Côte d'Or in France from 1967. Or 1966 is, I guess, when they did this performance, which is quite a long time now. But yeah, I hope you guys enjoy. And thank you so much for tuning in. And please stick around to keep on listening to WCBN.

that swing. 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All you gotta do is swing. 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

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And I thought it was strange, you said everything changed. 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

Hey, there we go. Wrong mic. Didn't mean to release the bees so loudly or quickly. That's okay. Good morning. You're listening to The Bug House on WCPN FM Ann Arbor. I'm your host, DJ Bug. This is the only show on air with more than four legs. And this morning so far, we've heard Bright Eyes with First Day of My Life and No Prospects with Tell Me Again. That's the demo version. I hope you enjoyed it. Let's see, I've got kind of a dramatic, maybe angsty, emotional kind of show going on. So I saw The Last Dinner Party on Sunday with my best friend and her fiancé, which was awesome. It was really beautiful. It was at the Masonic Temple in Detroit, which is a beautiful venue, and I think that the venue and the acoustics in that room really complemented the music. So the whole show is kind of going for that vibe, just some big and small, beautiful, dramatic kind of songs. That is a really great band to see live versus their recorded stuff, I would say. And that's all I got. I hope you like it.

Okay, you're still listening to The Bug House on WCBN FM Ann Arbor. I'm still your host, DJ Bug. This morning we heard Bright Eyes with First Day of My Life, No Prospects with Tommy Again, this is the demo. Death Cab for Cutie with Crooked Teeth, The Dresden Dolls with Bad Habit, The Last Dinner Party with Agnes Day, Elliot Smith with No Name Number 3, and St. Vincent with Surgeon. How about this weather, huh? It's so wet out there that your sweat can't evaporate. It's really something. I was actually having a nightmare last night when the storm arrived and the lightning snapped me out of it, so I guess I can't complain. Let's hear events! Today is Wednesday, June 10th. This evening, 4 to 7:30 p.m., we've got Ipsy Arboru presenting Moffy Totally by Kaylee. Sure, Artemis Fay and Satin Subterranean. That's going to be at the Water Tower Distilling Company in Ipsy. Also tonight, we have Klezuntite, a 13-piece klezmer group from Detroit. They're going to be at the Ann Arbor District Library Downtown Branch. Speaking of the library, the summer game just started yesterday. I already have like 400 points, so you guys better catch up. I'm not going for the win because I do feel like the summer game might be actually impossible to win. If you've ever been in the top 5 in the summer game, sound off, please. Speaking of, we have a new texting option. Anybody can text us at 734-489-9894. Also tonight, 7 p.m. we have Tank and the Bangas with Ariel J. They're going to be at L Club in Detroit. Looking forth to tomorrow, 11:30 to 1:30 p.m. Sonic Lunch featuring the Accidentals with Emma Zink and opening act Ember and Ash. That's going to be at the Liberty Plaza here in Ann Arbor. I'm bummed because I would love to see the Accidentals. I've actually never been to a Sonic Lunch and I do feel like I'm missing out. Also tomorrow, 8 p.m, Jeff Black is going to be at the Arc. And Friday, 5 p.m, Top of the Park begins with Jess Merritt, Gabriel Brass Band, and April Varner. That's at the Ingalls Mall in Ann Arbor, right at the top of the Diag. DJ Mint will spin tunes at 10 p.m. and Top of the Park continues through June 28th. That's right, y'all. Summer is here in Ann Arbor, you know, because Top of the Park is starting. Also, Friday 5 p.m. to 9 p.m. there is an Asian night market that's going to be at the Ann Arbor Farmers Market. This will include local food vendors, artisans, music, and dance performances. I'm also hoping to get out for that. 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Alright, we got a lot of stuff coming up. This is like the most music I have ever had queued and ready to go for the show. Like, I physically cannot queue more music, so I actually know what's going to happen, and it's going to be great. Coming up next, we have Lucy Dacus with Hot and Heavy.

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Okay. You're still listening to The Bug House with me, your host, DJ Bug. We just heard The Cure with Primary, Torres with Wake to Flowers, The Last Dinner Party with The Feminine Urge, Phoebe Bridgers with Demi Moore, Radiohead with All I Need, and Lucy Dacus with Hot and Heavy. I hope you've been enjoying this, big sweeping dramatic bug house. Maybe it's not that dramatic, I don't know. It was kind of fun though. I hope you liked it. Hope you're having a great Wednesday. And our next two songs are going to be Death Cab for Cutie with Little Fury Bugs. And I do have to wonder if perhaps they meant little furry bugs and misspelled it and just went with it, or fury bugs, you know? I don't feel like bugs really feel a whole lot of fury or righteous anger or anything, but maybe I'm wrong. And then our final song will be Deftones with Sex Tape. I think that's all I have to say. Goodbye. Oh, the other thing I had to say was that DJ Eddie Now is not here today. He's headed to Italy. So I believe he's got a pre-recorded show, and I hope you like that. And if not, it's Robot Roulette, and I hope you like that too. Goodbye.

Good morning. This is WCBN FM Ann Arbor. Eddie Now and Me, Now and Then is my show. I do weekly themes, of course, but this week I have a friend and percussionist who I was chatting with who suggested that I do a salsa mix. It's Pete Sears. We have a number of his CDs in our library. Anyway, one of his band is called Los Gatos, and they've done some really cool stuff. So, salsa it is. This is pre-recorded, so I can't take requests this week, but I do appreciate you all when you give them to me. Anyway, let's get going. Tap your feet to some good salsa.

0: vocal group Los Gatos. We went to Palo, a Monte Musica jazz funk from Cuba, and then Procuro from Chichi Peralta from the Dominican Republic, and then the Buena Vista Social Club, also from Cuba, doing Chan Chan, and then Mi Niña, Chechu Abreu, again Dominican Republic, and then Tito Puentes did Cha Cha Cha, that last one, and he's a Puerto Rican artist.
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2: 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The Downtown Library has all kinds of great things that you can take out for yourselves, from movies to music to pictures to hang on your wall to musical instruments. If you haven't checked it out, check out the Downtown Library in Ann Arbor. There's other branches. They don't have quite the same musical stuff to get, but they got all kinds of good stuff. Let's get some more music going, and we'll keep the salsa playing for you.

Well, my hour is just about up. I got a couple more songs for you, but let me tell you what we've been listening to. We started this last set with Bolivar Peralta doing Immenso Amor, and then that's from Dominican Republic again, and then Andatropia doing Cumbia Special. That is a Colombian group calling Latin Afro Beat. Then Juan Manuel doing Para Que Me Mate Una Mujer. And then I moved a little bit. This is kind of a, not necessarily salsa, but a very nice song. Stan Getz and Charlie Bird doing Samba de Una Noche So. And then maybe a little more jazz funk doing El Dolor doing Via. But a couple more songs. I hope you are enjoying this. And let's finish our set off with some good tunes.

That is Juan Batista doing Paga de Que. And I'm going to finish with the classic Yo No Sé Mañana, which everybody knows, Luis Enrique. Thanks for listening.

What's up, Ann Arbor? It is that time again, 10 a.m., June 3rd. No, June 10th, my goodness. June 10th, this is a live show 2026 with your boy, Lo Simmons. 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It is so good to be back. And again, you are listening to WCBN-FM Ann Arbor. What's up, world? Listen, it's been a while. I'm so happy to be back. Got my show back. This time I have the morning slot every Wednesday, 10 a.m. So I hope you are jamming and slamming, having a great day so far. Looks like the weather's real good, 75 degrees. So those of you out there either going for a walk, maybe a little run, because today is going to be a runner's edition version of the show, because your boy has been taking advantage of this weather and really trying to get into some tip-top shape. I don't know about you, but I know about me. 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Those of you who are tuned in at 88.3, hope your drive is going well, or if you're just chilling at work listening to us, thank you. 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That's that text thing, you know. Or you can follow me online, social media. It's your boy Lo Simmons, or you can follow me at Lo Simmons, LoWSimmons. Listen, as I mentioned today, I'm so excited, I'm tongue-tied. As I mentioned today, we're going to get things going. I got a runner's edition. I got a special guest in studio. So when our guest gets here, you'll definitely hear more from my in-studio guest. But we're going to kick things off with Kenny Loggins, all right? And this song is called Footloose. So check it out. This is the Flavor Frequency with your boy Lo Simmons. Wait a minute, I got to get this going, because right now something isn't seem to be jamming like I want it to. All right, let's get this going smooth with it, y'all. All right, let's see. Excuse the technical difficulty, y'all. All right, hold on. I got to get the song going, because it's not working like it's supposed to. There it is. It was the wrong label cord, but this is Footloose by Kenny Loggins. Hey, it's all good. I'm back, y'all.

Everybody, cut Footloose. Listen, that was Footloose by Kenny Loggins. Listen, I'm trying to get this running edition going on Ann Arbor. I know Ann Arbor is very avid for having lots of runners. I don't know where to go running around here, so I'm going to need some folks to call in and tell me where the best place is to run. Call me at 734-763-3500 for those of you tapped in and tuned in, because your boy needs to find out what some good places to run. A Squared, Ann Arbor, WCBN, FM, Ann Arbor. We're going to play Jay-Z, Kanye with Rihanna. This song is called Run This Town. Hope you're enjoying your day.

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Listen, this is the Runner's Edition, y'all. I just got a phone call in from Kat. Thank you, Kat, so much for dialing 734-763-3500. So she gave me some running suggestions, and she told me about Argo Park. All right, I guess it's by the Huron River. Kat, call in if I mess this up, but Argo Park is by the Huron River. She told me to start where the boats and the kayaks are, and I'm going to go down that riverway by the rapids. All right, she says there's some trail paths that I cannot miss, and then she added a bonus. Listen, we are going to literally run this town. And then she told me about Bathe Island. I said, what's Bathe Island? She said, that's where they do the sunbathing. I'm already chocolate, y'all. I could use some more sun, but listen, I'll take it for what it is. Kat, I so appreciate you for tuning in. Listen, my next song is going to be by Tom Petty. This one's called Running Down a Dream, y'all. So hopefully you like this. I love it. Let's get it.

0: Once again, you are tuned into WCBN FM Ann Arbor. You are listening to the Flavor Frequency. Sonic Flavors, always fresh mixes. It's your boy Lo Simmons, losimmons.com. If you ask somebody, they don't tell you, I'm going to let you know. But I wanted to kick things off again. As mentioning, we are having our runner's edition. It's so nice outside. It's 75 degrees. Yesterday, I got a chance to check out downtown Detroit. They have the Riverwalk, which is very beautiful. I'm not sure how long it stretches, but your boy did about 3 miles yesterday. Actually, I ran 3 miles, and I have a special guest today who is an avid runner. She actually works for a running company, so this is kind of cool. It's almost like having a shmi, you know, a subject matter expert. But we're going to keep this at surface level and go ahead and introduce our guest who I have. I've got Jamaica Crockett here. She's from Fleet Feet, which is a running store in Fort Mill, South Carolina. Did I get that right?
1: Yes.
0: All right. So how are you loving Michigan? What's going on? Yesterday, you had your boy out here running the Detroit Riverfront. Talk to us. Introduce yourself to the world. What do you got going?
1: Good morning, everyone. My name is Jamaica. As DJ Lo said, I do live in South Carolina. I do work in a store named Fleet Feet. There's more than 280 throughout the whole country. And what we do is we specialize in...
0: Wait, 280 stores?
1: Mm-hmm.
0: Oh, geez, oh, peace. How have I not heard of Fleet Feet?
1: Oh, they're all over. There's in this area.
0: You're in Ann Arbor?
1: I'm sure there is, yes.
0: Let's go get a discount. But anyway, tell me what's going on at Fleet Feet. And me and you, we talked briefly about running. And I guess, what's the first thing someone should do to get started about running? Because I like outdoors. I kind of don't, but I'm like indoors. So I don't know. What's the choice? Treadmill, outside?
1: I'm an avid believer running outside. Treadmill only if there's inclement weather, if it's too hot. The first thing you do is either come to a Fleet Feet or a similar business and let them come in. And you come to the store and we'll analyze your feet, the shape of them, how you move, and then find shoes specific to your feet. Insoles, talk about socks, talk about running form, just basic mechanics.
0: Oh my gosh. And so today you're going to help me with our runner's playlist, because this is a morning show. So I hope y'all out there getting busy. And I'm going to play a few of your selections. But right now we're going to play Young Hearts. This is by Candy Staten. It's one of my funnest songs. I like this for real. So let's Young Hearts, Run Free by Candy Staten. Special guest, Jamaica Crockett. Let's get it. It's the Flavor Frequency.

0: That is the jam. Young Hearts, Run Free again by Candy Staton. We are in studio, WCBN FM Ann Arbor. It's your boy Lo Simmons. You're tuned into the Flavor Frequency, Sonic Flavors. Always fresh mixes. Again, I got my special guest in-house representing the Fleet Feet store all the way in Fortville, South Carolina. I've got Jamaica Crockett in the house. Jamaica, listen, I wanted to ask you some more questions about running. If I wanted to start off and run like a half marathon, what are some things I should do, or, you know, how should I start this journey off as a beginning runner?
1: The best thing to do would be to figure out a training plan. You can find them online, YouTube, TikTok. You can, you know, simply Google search it. A basic training plan might be 16, maybe 20 weeks. And then it'll
0: 20 weeks?
1: Mm-hmm.
0: Ooh.
1: It could be, yeah, 12 to 20 weeks, depending on who you are. And it'll always include some sort of like uphill running, intervals, fast, and then easy pacing.
0: That's a lot. So I got to get fancy and have a watch. You got like one of those fancy watch things where you guys keep up. I know a lot of these apps and technology today can help us monitor our heart rate or steps or maybe strides.
1: Absolutely. All the above. Unless you're really too ready to invest money in a watch, at least 200, maybe more. Well, not more. Not at least, but like at least that much, maybe more.
0: Good googly moogly. The shoes alone are... Like, I don't know, you work at Fleet Feet. You sell shoes all day.
1: All day. So the best thing to do is start with an app on your phone.
0: Okay.
1: And then once you get deeper into the process, then you might figure it's time for me to do a watch. And then get the watch and get all the other stuff. But just start with the phone and start with something like a training plan.
0: All right. Mm-hmm. Okay. All right. I got you. We got more tips and things coming from you today. I want to get to one of your selections. As a runner, you said that you like to listen to hip hop, which is dope.
1: Mm-hmm.
0: Here at the studio, it's 50,000 selections of songs, vinyl, tapes, CDs, everything, whatever you can think of. We probably have it. So you picked today, the Youngsters Hip Hop Ride.
1: Mm-hmm.
0: All right, let's see what the Youngsters Hip Hop Ride got going on here at WCBN FM Ann Arbor. Let's get it.

0: Oh, yeah, that was Hip Hop Ride. That was the mellow mix version. That was a group called The Youngsters. I heard some very familiar artists in there. Heavy D is on that track. That is super dope. Listen, we're going to keep things rolling, keep things moving. Actually moving, this is the Runner's Edition of the Flavor Frequency. 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So let's go ahead and take a quick break. 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
0: 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This is the Flavor Frequency, Sonic Flavors, always fresh mixes with your boy Lo Simmons. This is our Runner's Edition. We're going to keep this thing rolling. Hope you're moving and running. This one's called Move Your Feet by Junior Senior. Let's get it.

0: Oh yeah, we're gonna keep this thing going. That was Move Your Feet by Junior Senior. I've got Jamaica in the house hanging out. She's from Fleet Feet. We got our runners playlist going on. She picked the hip hop selection because that is what she likes to listen to in her headset, I guess. I guess it's your headset. Do you run with music all the time?
1: Right? Almost always. I use something called shocks. And they don't go into the inner ear. They loop around the head and they sit on the jawbone.
0: Oh.
1: So then nothing ever goes into the ear.
0: Fancy.
1: So you can hear everything around you. Fleet Feet carries it also.
0: And those are called what?
1: Shocks.
0: Shocks. Listen, you're gonna learn a lot, Ann Arbor, all right? We got somebody here from South Carolina repping, coming in here to talk about what she's doing in the runner's world. She's picking some hip hop selections. This next song is called Ill by Ill and Al Scratch. It's called I'll Take Her. That's right. We'll take you. All right. So thank you for joining us. We'll talk to you shortly. Let's get it. It's Flavor Frequency. Call in, y'all. 734-763-3500. Talk to me.

0: move and nobody's gonna break my stride. Listen, that was Break My Stride by Matthew Wilder. That was from the Big 80s Guys soundtrack, which that is a really good song. It fits so perfect with our Runner's Edition. And like I say, I got my special in-studio guest here. I don't know what she's over here texting on the phone, but I got more questions because she's bringing in all these selections. She wants to play all these hip-hop songs and talking about using, what are we using, shocks in our side of our heads, not in our ears. But anyway, this is our Runner's Edition, and we're going to play a song by Heavy D and the Boys, Badilly Dilly D. Black Coffee. Why'd you pick Black Coffee?
1: I love coffee, and I like the song, and Heavy D's one of my favorite rappers.
0: Okay, all right, that's good stuff. Now, does coffee have any like correlation to after running or before running? Can I have a cup of caffeine before I hit the trails?
1: Well, you know, it depends on your what you can handle. I do not. I have coffee after I run, but I know plenty of people who do.
0: All right, well,
1: beforehand,
0: maybe we'll get some coffee. Well, we're not running in here, just running my mouth. But you're tuned in to WCBN FM Ann Arbor. It's your boy Lo Simmons, Sonic Flavors. Always fresh mixes on my show called The Flavor Frequency. We're in the mornings, y'all. I'm so happy to be back in Ann Arbor. All right, so let's play a little bit of Heavy D, Black Coffee.

Yeah, that was actually Flo Rida, Wild Ones featuring Sia. And according to our expert here, our runner, Jamaica, she said that is something played at all the races. So I'm just going to roll with that. And I'm also going to roll with another one of her selections. This one's by Melly Mel and Scorpio and the Furious Five and Cowboy. This one's called Step Off. 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

0: Yeah, listen, you are tuned in to the Flavor Frequency. Sonic Flavors, always fresh mixes. It's your boy, Lo Simmons. Listen, our special guest in the house today, I got Jamika Crockett here, and she is from Fleet Feet, and she just helped us with our runners playlist today. How do you feel, Jamika? I think we ran this.
1: I do too. I feel really good. Thank you for having me.
0: I appreciate you for joining us. So we're going to end off with your final selection. You're choosing Chaka Khan, Ain't Nobody?
1: Yes.
0: All right. Well, hey, listen, we hope to see and hear. Here, we can see. I don't know if I can see or hear you, but I feel like it's something. But make sure you join us next week and all that good stuff. 10 a.m. is the slot, Wednesday mornings. It's your boy, Lo Simmons. All right, Ann Arbor, I got to get out of here, and I got to play this last song. So, peace, y'all. Have a good day.
1: Bye, everyone.
0: Bye. Chaka Khan, ain't nobody.

0: 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Oh my God! Starring DJ Ektachrome in a cast of hundreds of music.
1: My dad was a radio technician during the war. 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
1: Good morning, everyone. This is DJ James, and the show is The Collection. We've just listened to Charlie Musselwhite with the Blind Boys of Alabama in the background, singing Train to Nowhere from his 2004 album Sanctuary, in kind of a bluesy mood today, so we're going to keep up with that right now.

Sister Jane. 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He come to me, said, Johnny, said, what man?

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Next time I warn you, I'm gonna use my gun, 'cause I'm mad, I'm bad, like Jesse James.

0: That was, well, here, let me go through the whole list. I think I messed up the first time. We started out with Charlie Musselwhite and doing Train to Nowhere, and then the Fieldstones from Memphis, I'm in Trouble. I saw those guys at a bar in Memphis like 30 or 40 years ago. Paul Jeremiah, O Red, from his album My Kind of Place, and that was John Lee Hooker, live at the Cafe Agogo, playing with Muddy Waters Band, actually, Bad Like Jesse James. So, going to keep on with the blues. Next up is Lou Ann Barton. I Can't Believe You Want to Leave.
1: I can't

Hello, everybody. We've been listening to Lou Ann Barton, Can't Believe You Want to Leave, Marsha Ball, Too Much for Me, and that was local singer-songwriter Janelle Haskell from her album Dedications and Postcards. Libby Shines, dedicated to Elizabeth Cotton. Janelle will be playing at the Grove Stage at Top of the Park Sunday afternoon at 4 p.m., so maybe I'll see you there.

0: When I grow up, I want to graduate from university. 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
1: Okay, everybody. Time for some events information. What do we got coming up here? Today we have... today's Wednesday. 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Tank and the Bangas with Ariel J at the All Club in Detroit. 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Tomorrow at 11:30, Sonic Lunch, second edition. They'll have The Accidentals with Emma Zink and opening act Ember and Ash. Then Scissor Now, West Edge, and Wipeout at Ziggy's. Cousin Belgrave at the Blue Llama Jazz Club at 7 p.m. Jeff Black at The Ark at 8 p.m. And remember that Friday, Top of the Park begins with Jess Merritt, Gabriel Brass Band, and April Varner. Well, I hope you're at the first Sonic Lunch. Oh, one more thing. 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So if you're at the first Sonic Lunch, you got to hear Lindsay Liu, who's from Michigan. And I used to go see her in the band The Flat Bellies down at Wolverine Brewing. And we're going to hear a cut from the album she made with The Flat Bellies. It's a May Erlewine song, The River Jordan.

Hello, everybody. We're about done for this show. Let me catch you up with what we've been listening to. After Lindsay Lou, we heard Buddy Miller, "Does My Ring Burn Your Finger?" And then a couple cuts that Buddy Miller played guitar and produced for Emmylou Harris, "I Ain't Living Long Like This," the Rodney Carl song from her album Spy Boy, and Robert Plant from his Band of Joy album, "Satan, Your Kingdom Must Come Down." Local artist Raleigh Tessing and the Midwest Territory Band do a great job of that, but they also play some other great cuts, and so we heard Raleigh and the Midwest Territory Band doing "Lost My Gal in Memphis," followed by the Carolina Chocolate Drops, "Your Baby Ate Sweet Like Mine," and DJ Rose here in the station queuing up some vinyl and getting ready to drop the needle, so we're going to go out with the Ducks doing a Leonard Cohen cover, "Everybody Knows."

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Just a perfect day. 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

zone.

0: Hello. 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My friend is a little nervous too. I have a friend in studio with me today. Her name is the lovely Ella. Ella, do you want to say hello?
1: What's up, guys? You are now tuned in to WCBN featuring Rochelle Duran.
0: You heard that right. This is the Needle Drop, and hopefully we'll be having some fun today. To start the hour off, you heard Lou Reed with A Perfect Day. After that, we heard Pulp with Mile End, and then just now we heard Iggy Pop with Lust for Life. The theme for today's show is Trainspotting. It is the 30th anniversary of the movie, and if you didn't know, they're showing it at the Michigan Theater this week. So every evening, you can catch Trainspotting. That's what Ella and I are going to be doing this evening. So maybe you'll catch us there. But honestly, I actually have never seen the movie. I don't know that much about it other than it's about some British guys, right? I don't know. I'm in for a treat. I'm pretty excited. Ella, do you know anything about Trainspotting? Have you seen the movie before?
1: I have seen the movie. It's very good. It's a classic, cult classic.
2: Also, the book is quite excellent.
0: There's a book as well.
2: The movie's based on the book.
0: Is the book called Trainspotting?
2: Yes.
0: Okay. Do you know the...
2: Walsh.
0: Who?
2: Irvine Welsh.
0: So, if you're the type of person to read the book before the movie, I suggest that. We've got some recommendations, lots of good, positive reviews. Sorry for a bit of an energetic opening there. But, let's see. I don't know where my Trainspotting CD went. We'll just move into track two. I forgot what track two is. Oh, here it is. Thank you, Monos. Actually, No, I changed my mind. I'm going to play track six, another Iggy Pop song. Sorry if you don't like Iggy. But this is Nightclubbing.

0: Welcome back. This is DJ Rowe at WCBN FM Ann Arbor. You are listening to The Needle Drop. We're coming to the end of my show here. I just want to let you know what you've been listening to this hour. After Iggy Pop with Nightclubbing, we heard New Order with Temptation, Blur with Sing, The Cure with The Love Cats, Bedrock with For What You Dream Of featuring KYO, New Order with Blue Monday, and then Rick James with Mary Jane.
1: Yes.
0: We have Ella over here whispering.
2: Special guest, Ella Newman.
0: Yes.
2: Thanks so much to Rochelle Duran for having me on. I had a great time.
0: Thanks for joining me today. And then, as always, thank you to Manos for always joining us and keeping the party going. So yeah, this was our little train spotting themed show. Here on The Needle Drop, I try to play songs from movies and talk a little bit about them. Although, I actually haven't seen Trainspotting yet. I'm going
2: to
0: go see it tonight.
2: You're about
0: to? Yeah. Ella and I are going to go catch it at the Michigan Theater tonight. 30th anniversary. So we're hopefully going to stay cool for the rest of the day and then catch a good movie. Hope you've enjoyed. It's been a lot of fun this hour. We're going to close off with probably the most well-known Trainspotting song,
1: mm-hmm.
0: Born Slippy.
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5: Good afternoon. I really didn't want to end that banger because it's such a great song. Thanks, Ro, for playing that. Born Slippy by Underworld. Anyway, it is now time for album sides. My name is Sarah Min, and we're going to start things off with side one of Replicas by Gary Numan and Tube Way Army.

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Yes.

Maybe, perhaps.

All right. We've been listening to Side 2 of Kraftwerk's Electric Cafe, featuring the tracks Electric, in reverse order, Electric Cafe, Sex Object, and The Telephone Call. And then before that, we heard Side 1 of Gary Numan and the Two-Way Army's Replicas, or Replicas Redo, Redux. The tracks were Me, I Disconnect From You, Our Friends Electric, The Mothman, Praying to the Aliens, and Down in the Park. And I think I have time for one more side. We're going to hear side two of Ultravox's Vienna, because I'm just in that kind of mode today. I hope you've been enjoying album sides here on WCBN, FM Ann Arbor. My name is Sarah Mann, and today is... I'm on the show. It's my interpretation, my time to just subject all of you to some of my favorite album sides, I guess. Let's see, where are we going? Oh, yeah, here's where we're going. Okay, Ultravox. And stay tuned, because jazz with Fava Beans and a nice Chianti is coming up next at 2:00.

0: German war is at an end. We may allow ourselves a brief period of rejoicing.
1: After the war, new technology revolutionized the electronics industry. 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

0: Ain't as hard as we work tonight. I ain't even tired, man. Let's go out someplace and swing.
1: Where you want to go, Chu?
0: Let's go down the subway.
1: You know, who's working down there?
0: Clyde's working down there, man. You know where Clyde are. And they kept swinging out already. Come on, Jazz. Get your horn out, man. Let's go.

You've got Jazz with Fava Beans and a nice Chianti here on WCBN-FM Ann Arbor. This is DJ Lamb Chop. I'll be here till 3. We've been doing a tenor saxophone collection today because I feel like no jazz instrument says hot and humid like a tenor saxophone, in my opinion. So we heard Lester Young with 4 O'Clock Drag, JoJo, and Three Little Words. Ben Webster with the Big Sid Catlett Quartet. Linger a While, Just a Riff, Memories of You, and Sleep. Shuberry and his little jazz ensemble Sittin' In and Body and Soul was at the top of the hour. Of course, it is time for a couple of events readings to see what's going on around town. Today is Wednesday, June 10th, 2026. So we've got Sound Invaders, Pitlick, Detroit Bureau of Sound, and other performers at Ziggy's tonight. Tomorrow, Thursday, Sonic Lunch will feature The Accidentals with Emma Zink and opening act Ember and Ash, 11:30 a.m. to 1:30 p.m. Also tomorrow, Cassin Belgrave at Blue Llama Jazz Club, 7 p.m. and 8:30. Right next door is Jeff Black at The Arc, 8 p.m. Friday, Asian Market Night at the Ann Arbor Farmers Market Pavilion, 5 p.m. to 9 p.m. Also on Friday, Top of the Park begins over at Ingalls Mall, so go and check that out. It's going to continue through June 28th. 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Be here for another half hour. Highlighting more tenor saxophone tunes for us today. 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

0: This is Chewberry and his little jazz ensemble with Monday at Minton's. Before that was the same artist, G Baby Ain't I Good to You, with Hot Lips Page on vocal. Before that, Blowing Up a Breeze on the Sunny Side of the Street, 46 West 52, and Stardust. 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
6: 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This is Jazz Till Whenever. It's a rotational show now. Reverend Andrews asked a couple of us to join him and spin jazz tunes every Wednesday afternoon from 3 to 5 p.m. This is how we roll with this show. We do three random grabs from the stacks to start the show. That's what we're doing right now. And we're going to start off with Brother Jack McDuff and Cold Duck Time.

Hey folks, DJ Mike V with you, just checking in. Let me go over what we've heard so far. These were three random pulls from the stacks. Started off with Brother Jack McDuff and Cold Duck Time. Followed that with Carmen McRae, You Are the Sunshine of My Life, the Stevie Wonder tune. And you just heard Art Blakey and the Jazz Messengers with G-Baby, Ain't I Good to You? We're going to follow that up with some Jaco Pastorius, the soul intro into The Chicken.

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Hey folks, you're tuned in to Jazz Till Whenever on WCBN FM Ann Arbor. That was Yusef Lateef with The Plum Blossom from Eastern Sounds in 1961. Before that, another Yusef Lateef song, Eastern Market, about Detroit, from Yusef Lateef's Detroit. And then Latitude, Longitude, and I don't know how to read that and say that right, so we're skipping it. 1968 is when that came out. Before that, Kamasi Washington and BJ the Chicago Kid with Together from Kamasi's record Fearless Movement in 2024. And before that, Esperanza Spalding with I Know You Know from Esperanza in 2008. Next up, Kahil El-Zabar and the Ethnic Heritage Ensemble from their album Open Me, A Higher Consciousness of Sound and Spirit, which we recently got into the station. This is a cover of Compared

our money on real values, crass extortion, on with mothers need abortion. Trying to bring to mind old young King Tut. Oh, he did it now.

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0: Come on, baby.

Hey folks, that was the Crusaders with Put It Where You Want It from Crusaders 1. That's the first album they did where they weren't the Jazz Crusaders and they picked up electric instruments. That was, it says 1994. I know that's not right. In any event, we're coming up on the end of the hour. Don't worry, we've got another hour of Jazz Till Whenever. And we're going to roll into this next hour with some stuff from keyboardist Ramsey Lewis. I like that soul jazz, that funk jazz, that jazz influenced by R&B. So check out this Ramsey Lewis tune.

All right, folks, you're tuned into Jazz Till Whenever on WCBN FM Ann Arbor. That was the great Ramsey Lewis with his cover of Stevie Wonder's Living for the City. That's from Sun Goddess in 1974. And then right before that, at the end of the last hour, another Ramsey Lewis tune called Funky Serenity. Next up, another cover. This one's from Eric Gale, guitar player. Sarah Smile.

Hey folks, that was Eddie Harris with Get On Up and Dance from Bad Luck Is All I Have in 1974. We recently got in a collection of Eddie Harris's stuff, some of the classic records he did in the 70s, and that was from one of them. Before that, we had Delvon Lamar Organ Trio with their cover of Careless Whisper from I Told You So in 2021. Before that, Eric Gale from his album Ginseng Woman, Sarah Smile, that's a Hall & Oates cover. And speaking of covers, we're doing another jazz cover of a popular tune. This one is Joshua Redman, who I believe is going to be at the Blue Llama in the not-too-distant future. The tune is How Come You Don't Call Me Anymore.

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Man, that was great. That was Miles Davis Quintet with Rodgers and Hearts. It never entered my mind. You know, if I'm in the right mood, that horn on that tune will make me weep. It's from working with the Miles Davis Quintet in 1959. Before that, Jimmy Smith with Since I Fell For You, which was a bonus track on a re-release of Home Cookin', which came out in 61. Before that, something from Ernest Ranglin, the legendary Jamaican jazz and ska and reggae guitarist, that was Fade Away from Memories of Barbara Mack in 97. Before that, Grant Green, the Cantaloupe Woman from His Majesty King Funk in 1965. And we started off this run of tunes with Joshua Redman and his cover of Prince's How Come You Don't Call Me Anymore. And that's from Timeless Tales for Changing Times in 1998. Next up, we're going to roll into something that's going to take us to the end of the hour. It is also a Miles Davis tune, but we're going to switch gears pretty significantly here. This is one of the greatest jams I've ever heard in my life, and I picked it up again when Miles' birthday rolled around in May. And I've been listening to it a lot since. I hope you enjoy it. It's a really heavy, jazzy jam. It's from a tribute to Jack Johnson. The tune is Right Off.

0: Good afternoon. You've got Living Writers on WCBN FM Ann Arbor, and today I am so happy to have Scott Beal sitting across from me here in Prod A in the studio. Scott, welcome back to Living Writers.
1: Thank you so much, T. I'm delighted to be here. I've been looking forward to this conversation. Not much better than sitting down for an hour and talking about poems with one of my dear friends.
0: So, oh, yeah. I've been so looking forward to it too. And to your book, Stegosaurus Moon, out now this month, June 2026, with DeZank Books.
1: It's out this coming Tuesday.
0: So Tuesday will be the launch party at Literati.
1: That's correct.
0: Bookstore, 6:30 p.m.
1: Yeah.
0: Come one, come all.
1: Yeah, yeah.
0: And it's June 16th,
1: June
0: right?
1: 16th.
0: Tuesday, June 16th.
1: Yep.
0: 6:30 p.m. Yeah. Literati Bookstore, book launch of Stegosaurus Moon.
1: Yeah.
0: What's going to be happening there?
1: Well, I'm going to be reading some poems. I will have one or two guest poets who will read a poem along with me, you know?
0: Yes.
1: Do
0: you want to reveal?
1: No.
0: Reveal?
1: No, well, wait. I mean, I know for sure one of my former students will be there to read. So I'm really excited about that.
0: Do you want to say their name?
1: Are
0: you
1: sure. Dominique Witten is coming to read a poem with me. So do you know? Yeah. One of my favorite former students from a poetry class I taught several years ago. And she's a fantastic poet. I've done a couple of readings.
0: Was this at a workshop in a public school, University
1: no, no,
0: of
1: it
0: Michigan,
1: was, yeah,
0: neutral
1: it was,
0: zone?
1: It was in one of my Lisois classes, like Lord Scholars for Writing in the Arts classes here at the university. So, yeah.
0: Which you direct. You direct that whole program.
1: That is true, yes, which is super weird.
0: It's been years now, though, Scott.
1: Yeah, yeah. And I've also invited Jocelyn to read a poem, so that would be really exciting.
0: One of your kids, your youngest.
1: Mm-hmm. Yeah.
0: And Jocelyn is actually in Stegosaurus Moon.
1: There's a few poems, yeah. For sure.
0: And Jocelyn just won an award for their poetry.
1: Yeah. They were awarded for having an outstanding honors thesis for their collection of poems they submitted at Albion College, where they just graduated in May. So I'm very proud of them, and their work is really cool. So really good stuff. Yeah.
0: Congratulations, proud papa.
1: Thanks very
0: Congratulations.
1: Much. Thanks.
0: And you also recently won a teaching award at the University of Michigan.
1: I suppose that's true, T. I guess I did.
0: Could you say what it is?
1: Sure. I was awarded the Lecturer Excellence in Inclusive Teaching Award, which I was nominated by the Sweetland Center for Writing, which is where we both teach. I was nominated three times, and I finally got the award on the third time, you know?
0: Third time lucky.
1: Yeah, absolutely.
0: Oh my gosh. And many congratulations.
1: Thanks so much.
0: This, because you are doing the work, and you have the heart and the vision. So
1: that's very kind of you to say.
0: In my opinion, all opinions expressed on WCBN Living Writers are T. Hetzel's alone, and now the part of the University of Michigan, because they've given you this award. They've awarded it.
1: An award like that's always very humbling. I'm super honored, but it's also like the work of inclusive teaching is something that I do only in collaboration with so many other people. You know, so many other people have helped me improve my inclusive teaching, and so it's all it doesn't feel like it feels weird to be singled out for an award like that when I'm part of such a cohort of instructors who all care about it and are doing good work in the area,
0: But to argue with you just a little bit, it's because you're really important in moving this and keeping this fire alive, moving it forward and on campus. And anyway, well, congrats.
1: Thanks very much.
0: And congrats to Jocelyn.
1: Yeah, thanks.
0: There. And hello, everybody. Thanks for tuning in. I'm so glad you did. Oh, before I read your short bio, in the back of Stegosaurus Moon, that will be launched into the world on Tuesday, June 16th. What was the first song we heard? Because it was just great to see you in the song.
1: I'm delighted that you asked. So that song is called Cranberry Bog, and it is by my friend Timothy Monger, who is a singer-songwriter based in Ypsilanti. I met him at a songwriting retreat in the UP several years ago. That Kat, my partner Kat, and I went together. And,
0: shout out to Kat.
1: Yeah, yeah. And
0: in New Orleans.
1: That's right. That's right. She's doing some collage work in New Orleans right now. Very talented artist. And but yeah, Tim is an amazing singer-songwriter. And a good friend, and I love his music so much. So when I have a chance to like share it with other people, I'm really happy to.
0: Oh, I often see him on Instagram. Yeah.
1: Yeah, he's phenomenal. So yeah, if you haven't, if anyone hasn't, isn't familiar with his work, you should check it out.
0: Awesome. Yeah. Hey, maybe JAV, maybe you have a photo of Timothy Munger in your collection of, or coming. Yeah. Jason just had a great exhibit of his photographs in Ipsy,
1: okay.
0: Of singer-songwriters and also all kinds of musicians, like awesome. From all musical, but because you wear so many hats. Like I love when I go to your website, could you say the address, Scott?
1: Oh, it's very
0: ScottBeal.com.
1: It's just ScottBeal.com.
0: That's
1: yes.
0: what I thought, but then I was like, don't just try to make things easy for yourself, T. But no. That's great, ScottBeal.com. You're poet, musician, teacher.
1: Yeah, yeah. I mean, it's not a great website. I made it myself in WordPress. I barely remember how to use WordPress anymore, you know, so. but I've been updating the events page for the first time in ages now because I have events and I have, you know, in the new book. So, yeah, so it's not, it shouldn't be totally embarrassing if people go to my website.
0: And you've got new photographs.
1: Yeah.
0: Taken by Aaron Valdez.
1: That's right. And that's right. Yeah.
0: So where are some of the places you're going?
1: In a couple weeks, I'm driving out. Well, so actually on Monday, I'll be at the Chicago Poetry Center doing a performance for them, which I'm very excited about. And then in a couple weeks, I'm driving out to the Northeast. I've got 4 shows in Massachusetts and a show in New Hampshire. And then like a week after I get back from that, me and my friend Ellen Stone, another local poet who's amazing, we're going to...
0: Friend of the show.
1: We're doing some readings in Missouri together. We've befriended this man named Justin Hamm, who's the poet laureate of Missouri, and he's invited us out to do some readings there with him. So I'm really excited about that. And yeah, I'm still working on setting up some other things, but that's
0: like
1: yeah.
0: Coming in the fall, you and Chris Crowder will have a reading together.
1: Yeah, that's right.
0: Somewhere
1: that's right.
0: On campus-ish or town-ish.
1: Actually, we're going to read in the Rackham Amphitheater, which is like a shout, but like it's kind of for me a callback to when I was an MFA student here back in the 90s. That's where all of
0: the green amphitheater.
1: It's like being in the inside of a turtle shell, and so yeah,
0: it's beautiful.
1: It's great. It's great. So I'm excited to read there.
0: Oh, can't wait for that. Yeah. I'll be sure to let everyone know about it too, Scott. Okay. Before we go any further, your bio. In the back of Stegosaurus Moon. Scott Beal is the author of Wait Till You Have Real Problems, Dezank Books 2014, as well as 2 chapbooks, The Octopus, Gertrude Press 2016, and 2 Shakespearean Mad Women Verses, The Detroit Red Wings, White Eagle Coffee Store Press 1998. His poems have appeared in journals such as Rattle, Pleiades, Prairie Schooner, Michigan Quarterly Review, and Indiana Review, and have won awards, including a Pushcart Prize. He directs the Lloyd Scholars for Writing and the Arts at the University of Michigan, Go Blue, and teaches in the Sweetland Center for Writing. He co-hosts the Skazat online poetry series and co-edits the literary journal Public School Poetry. He lives in Ypsilanti, Michigan. And I think the last time you made an appearance, a voice appearance on Living Writers was with Public School Poetry, perhaps.
1: Mm-hmm. Yeah, that's right.
0: And your latest journal has launched, gosh, May? Was it May when the latest edition?
1: April, I think, is when our spring break issue came out. Yeah.
0: Oh, of course, April. That's more spring break.
1: But yeah, actually, earlier today, we had a 2-hour meeting all together, all the vice principals at Public School Poetry to choose like the poems for the next issue for the fall.
0: Julie Babcock, David Ward, Megan Louvade.
1: Yeah, and Ellen Stone. Yeah.
0: And Ellen Stone, the aforementioned Ellen Stone.
1: Right,
0: yes.
1: Yeah.
0: Wow. So the next one is you're cooking up the next public school poetry.
1: It's going to be great. We got so many good poems. Yeah.
0: Oh, and then the essays to come.
1: It's such,
0: so folks can check that website out too, Public School Poetry.
1: Publicschoolpoetry.com. Yeah. Yeah. We have 6 issues there now and the 7th coming in the fall. So
0: it's, wow, I'm starting to feel so very old. Like, it's amazing how time goes by. And because it seems like almost like you all just started this huge project, and it's such a wonderful thing for community and building poetry community, like in Ann Arbor, but outside of Ann Arbor, because the poets can be anywhere, and they write to each other about their poems anonymously, and then you publish these essays.
1: Yeah, I mean, that's kind of like the distinctive characteristic of our journal is this. Yeah, in the spirit of public school, we assign each poet we publish gets assigned another poet whose work we're publishing in the same issue, and they are asked to write a 5-paragraph essay, you know, and we're trying, you know, with all the irony of being a composition teacher at the university, trying to get my students not to write 5-paragraph essays, but it's really fun seeing what poets take that form, you know, poets love to take forms and do interesting things with them. So you give them this kind of received form that has a lot of baggage associated with it. And then people take it in all kinds of different directions, you know, so it's really fun. And
0: when folks head to that website, they can hear your own composition of the fight song for public school poetry.
1: That's true. I didn't bring my guitar today to do it in the studio or anything, but yeah.
0: A missed opportunity for me. Well, you know what? Folks can probably hear you on stage in Ipsy this coming summer. Do you have some dates where you'll be playing at the pub?
1: I have, yes. I have July 29th, I want to say, but there's sometime in late July when I'll be at the Ipsy Ale House to perform. And I'm going to kind of do, I mean, I'm going to do a bunch of songs, but I'm actually going to mix in some poems and kind of do like a songs that are related to themes in the poems and kind of make it a joint set to kind of, yeah, musically amplify the book in some way. So I'm excited for that show.
0: That sounds so cool. Yeah. And I love how you just said musically amplify the book too. It's like, cause it's almost like collaborating with yourself in a strange way, like bringing more elements and genres.
1: Yeah. I mean, it's interesting too. I mean, cause a lot of, you know, I was writing songs at the same time as I was writing some of these poems, you know, and I've written songs that are about some of the same experiences that some of the poems are about. So there are definitely some overlaps and echoes between them. So I've started to kind of imagine what that set list will look like. And, you know, also there's going to be poor people who've come to the Ipsy Ale House just to eat and hear some music. So they're not necessarily going to want to be inundated with poems. So I'm going to try to be judicious in how I fit the poems in, you know, but yeah, I think it'll be fun.
0: Scott, well, let's see. Before we go to break, maybe, no, you know what? Let's go to break right now. And when we come back on the other side of it, I'll do your bio. I promise everyone. Today, I did it. Oh, my goodness. Scott, thank goodness. Full disclosure, everyone, Scott and I are good friends, and perhaps I'm a bit too relaxed. JAV, make sure you cut me off at the end of this, okay? All right. Thanks for being here, everyone. You've got Living Writers on WCBN FM Ann Arbor. I'm T. Hetzel. We've got JAV behind the glass, Scott Beal in the author's seat. We'll be back.

0: Welcome back. You've got Living Writers. I'm T. Hetzel, and today on the program, Scott Beale is here. His book, Stegosaurus Moon. The book launch is next week on Tuesday, June 16th at Literati, 6:30 p.m. Hope to see you there. So, Scott, who did we just hear?
1: That's that was a band called Mother Mother that actually Jocelyn is probably the reason that I'm a big fan of them now. Jocelyn got me into Mother Mother, and so yeah, they're great. And we got to go see them a couple years ago in concert together, which is really good. Yeah, but yeah, I love Mother Mother.
0: Thanks for playing them today.
1: Sure.
0: Okay, so Scott, earlier, just when we were talking before the break, you were mentioning places you were going on tour with Stegosaurus Moon, where folks could connect and hear you read, see you. And you mentioned the Chicago Poetry Center, and you said a performance. And so a performance instead of a reading. So let's talk about that.
1: Okay.
0: So I've seen you, quote unquote, read or so. But it's also, it feels like it is a performance because often the poems are inside you and you're not reading from the book. Is that what you mean by performance, or is each, like, is it the book? Like, if you read it from a book, is it also the performance, or what do you?
1: Yeah, I kind of use those terms interchangeably. So don't read too much into it. But yeah, I think a reading is a performance, you know, whether people think of it as one or not, you know. And I used to get frustrated a lot when I was like back in grad school, you know, as a younger poet, I'd go to these poetry readings, sometimes by poets who I adored, whose work I adored, and they would read their poems as if they themselves didn't care that much about the language, you know, there's a certain lilt that was almost every reading I went to, where poets would be like, the toad is on the walk and slithers along the ground. And springs are, yeah, I don't know, you know, like
0: don't
1: there's this kind of like
0: stuck in my head,
1: this kind
0: Scott.
1: Of two-tone lilt that almost every poem you would hear would have this very like, and I think there was almost,
0: it was like a poet's voice at some point.
1: And I think it was among, especially like, you know, university affiliated poets and publishing poets, I think there was almost this sense that if you performed the poems too much, it was like cheating, you know, like it's, you're not letting the words do all the work. You're animating them too much. So it's going to make them seem like there's more there than there is. And that felt like gauche or something. Right.
0: There's some people want a divide between like slam poetry, poem, like what is a poem?
1: Yeah. I mean that, you know, I think that tired debate is kind of over now.
0: Thankfully, goodness.
1: You know, yeah. but that was a real thing. Like when I was in grad school, we had the second oldest poetry slam in the country was here in Ann Arbor. And I suggested going at one point to some of my other MFA kind of colleagues, and they were like, nah, we don't, it's not really poetry. It's just who can shout the loudest, you know? So
0: but that's not true.
1: No, so but I didn't actually check it out until years later. And I actually met some slam, like practicing slam poets whose artistry was amazing, and they were writing amazing poems, and then they were also delivering them. There was a poet friend I had who described it as like a separate scholarship, you know, like there's a scholarship to like the performance.
0: It
1: and
0: is.
1: I think that's so, and I've dabbled in poetry slam. I'm certainly not a poetry slam poet I don't think anybody really is, you know, like we're just poets, and some people perform in different ways and in different venues and mediums. And I mean, I'm lucky some of the places I'm going to be performing, like out east, are poetry slam venues, which are, you know, which will be fun. And so I kind of feel like I have to have my chops right, you know, to be able to like to be taken seriously in some of those spaces. So
0: there will be some different expectations audiences.
1: Yeah. But they also, you know, audiences at slams too are now open to, like, they understand that there's different, you know, they don't expect everybody to be a slam voice, especially, you know, in features, you know, they're just looking to hear good poems too. And so, but yeah, so I use the word performance, but like I said, it's not like I will be doing a song and dance, you know, like I'll be doing my poems and I'll be doing them as well as I can. And some will be from memory and some will be from the book, you know, because there's also, I have memorized a few of these poems. I'm working on maybe memorizing a few more. But I also think that there's something to be said for holding the book in my hands up, you know, in front of people. And I'm proud of this book. So I want to, you know, I want to have it with me too. So.
0: Oh my gosh, Scott, both ways.
1: Yeah.
0: What does it look like to, when you memorize a poem, like how do you like have a poem in you that you know when you're standing up in front of a bunch of people or so, it's there for you.
1: Yeah, I mean, in some ways, it's easier than you would think to memorize your own poems because you've already spent so much time with them. You've gone over the lines and over the lines writing them. So like there's, you know, my partner likes to, one of my partner's favorite words is the word stigmergy. And like stigmergy is when something comes, like people follow, like the way certain paths, like if people cut through a park instead of following the sidewalk, and then people cut through and then a path becomes worn
0: like
1: there.
0: An elephant, you know, like path. I didn't know the longer term, but I call it an elephant path.
1: Yeah. So gosh, I hope I'm not misdefining the word stigmergy now, because Kat will kill me. But I think there's something about that with memorizing your own work, because you've already been over the language so many times in the writing of it. So you're kind of rediscovering it and
0: moving within it.
1: Yeah. Yeah. So, but it's just a matter of like repetition, like, you know, like you would, memorizing anything is a matter of, you know, like you break it down into parts, you kind of go over them, you get a few lines down and then you move on to the next few lines and, you know, so I've been doing that. I added two new memorized poems to my repertoire just like a couple days ago, you know, I'm trying to, yeah. So,
0: Well, let's hear a poem now. Do you want to read one from the book or one from?
1: I'll try one from memory. Let's see how this goes. Like,
0: what?
1: So I'll do a poem. This is called One Tiny Everyday Problem. Hi, I'm getting divorced, and that's like having your face torn off with flypaper. Everything people saw when they saw you is gone. I've lived through tornadoes in a closet. It was dark, but I had a flashlight. Yes, I know this is a toll booth. Oh, gosh. So I've just forgotten. I'm nervous being in the studio with you, T.
0: You know, I don't know. No, you're not. Right. I shouldn't have started. I started videoing you without your permission.
1: No, it's okay. So here.
0: I'm sorry.
1: I'm going to start from the beginning. I'm going to have the book as something to lean on if I need it. But one tiny everyday problem. Hi. I'm getting divorced, and that's like having your face torn off with flypaper. Everything people saw when they saw you is gone. I've lived through tornadoes in a closet. It was dark, but I had a flashlight. Yes, I know this is a toll booth. When I was a kid, I had a dog named Lucky, and I loved him, but he bit me, so they sent him away. I'll call you Lucky. You remind me of him. My wife never told me I was beautiful in 17 years. You might think I take a lot of drugs, but I don't. Yes, I know my Honda is blocking traffic, but it saved my bacon so many times. Some clown drops a toolbox in the middle of I-94 and I stop dead from 60. But then backing out of a tight space, I tore the side all to hell and had to drop $1,600 to fix it. Yes, that's another metaphor for divorce. Yes, actually, you do look like a therapist glaring down from your perch and telling me what I owe. I'm doing all right. I say that all the time. The place I live now, it's like this barn my grandpa made me when I was a kid. Planed cedar painted red and green with windows and lofts and two sliding doors. But there were no tractors, no animals. It was this intricate empty space with my name on it. I've still got it all up in here. I don't mean to complain. Like you just stand here all day and smell exhaust and take money. Nothing but asphalt before you. But look at the gleaming metal coats, the rude mud flaps. Even you, Lucky. Everyone deserves to hear they're beautiful. Even when you draw blood.
0: Thanks, Scott.
1: Thank you, too.
0: I'm so glad you chose to read that one. I love that one.
1: I feel like it's kind of like it's the first poem in the second section of the book, but I think it also kind of works as like an intro to some of the themes of the collection. Cause like, you know, divorce is like a really central, kind of starting point, I guess, for this collection, and I think, and especially like the earlier poems really focus on it.

0: 13, and so I was writing poems throughout that time. I mean, there's poems in the book that predate that too. So like, there's this series called Birthday Poems in the book, and you know, like, I used to write my ex a poem every year on her birthday. And so some of the poems, especially the ones that show up later in the book, were written kind of before any of the separation stuff started. And they kind of like, but then there are some that are written like well after, you know, kind of, so the poems are scattered throughout, you know. And I think, I mean, the most recent poem is one I wrote like maybe a year and a half ago, you know, so there are some that are more recent, but I think a lot of the collection was finished by around 2016, 2017. Like, a lot of those poems were really written during that stretch. You know, and I was also writing, so you mentioned my chapbook in the bio, The Octopus, right? Like, you know, which is also a collection that is largely about, like, heartbreak and separation. And I think at some point I got tired of writing about it in my own voice. Like, I'm writing all these self-pitying poems. I need to get out of that space. And so I started writing these poems about an octopus going through a marital separation or a breakup. And it made it kind of fun, but I still had all these poems built up that were, you know, so after I kind of got through that, I kind of went back through some of the other poems, and I had to weed out a lot of really bad maudlin, you know, verse about, you know, woe is me stuff that wasn't really very good. But there's, you know, I mean, going through a divorce is a really complicated thing, you know, and it affects you and it affects a lot of people around you. And it was, you know, it was kind of a formative event in the second half of my life, you know, it's both an ending and a beginning in a lot of ways, you know? And so a lot of the poems are reflecting on that ending, but also thinking about what it means as a beginning and like where you go forward from there, you know?
1: And that's in the structure of it too. Like, how it's,
0: you think,
1: by the end. Yeah.
0: I mean, yeah, I hope so. I hope so. You know, I mean, that's the idea. So, yeah.
1: But I think you had said you didn't try to put these in chronologically at all. And like, there's different things at work, and that's perhaps why you also have the sections.
0: Yeah, I mean, there was an early version of this manuscript where the poems were much more chronological, you know. And I think a model book at one point for me is like the Sharon Olds collection, Stag's Leap, you know, which is Sharon Olds' book about her divorce, which had just recently come out when I was going through mine. So that was a really important book to me, just as a reader and as a person, you know, with a heart, you know, going through a difficult time. And but that book is much more kind of organized, kind of chronologically, like step by step through the process of thinking about that. And so I think an early version of my collection was also very chronological in orientation. And I got some advice from another poet friend of mine. There's a poet friend of mine named Sean Thomas Doherty, who's amazing. And he looked at the collection for me at one point and kind of suggested moving some things around, and which is really valuable. So yeah, I prefer the non-linear path.
1: Why?
0: Through it.
1: Yeah.
0: Why? Well, because, I mean, because in some ways chronological order tells one kind of truth, but it also obscures other kinds of truth. You know, like there's ways in which your experience of going through heartbreak is recursive. It's not linear. It's not a progress narrative, you know? So there's thoughts that you cycle back to, and you know, like there's things, you don't leave things behind as you're moving forward. It's all kind of bundled up together. So I think this organization, the collection, I mean, it allows the experiences to kind of like grow and bloom over time, but not in like a linear way. It's more of a like an accumulation of possibilities of experience, I think.
1: Yeah. And how many times were you like reworking the manuscript or sending it out, Scott?
0: Oh, well, that's the sending it out is a whole other saga we can talk about if you want.
1: Let's take a short break and then we'll come back to that.
0: Sure.
1: Today on Living Writer, Scott Beal is here. His book, Stegosaurus Moon, is on the table with us. It's out this coming Tuesday. I'm T. Hetzel. You've got Living Writers. We'll be back.

0: Welcome back. If you're just joining us, I'm so glad you did. Today on Living Writers, Scott Beal is here in the studio. His book, Stegosaurus Moon, published this June by DeZank Books, located in Ipsy, in Ypsilanti, Michigan. Scott, who did we just hear?
1: So yeah, that was Samantha Crane. She is an indigenous Choctaw singer-songwriter. And I like Mother, as I mentioned before, is a band I learned about through Jocelyn and became a big fan of. Samantha Crane, I learned about through my other kid, Alex. And so yeah, Alex and I, last time I visited them out in, they live in Minneapolis, St. Paul. And we went to see her live and it was fantastic. And yeah, so I've become a big fan of Samantha Crane since then. Yeah.
0: Was it in like a venue where it was pretty intimate?
1: It was actually at a club that I had dragged us to the previous time I was there, because I was on a big Replacements kick, and of course the Replacements are there, and so it was one of the clubs that they used to play when they were kind of getting their start. So it was really exciting to see Samantha Crane there.
0: Very, very cool. Yeah. So right before the break we were talking about like the life of sending out, you've got a manuscript, sending out the book. What was that like for Stegosaurus Moon? What did that look like?
1: Yeah, I mean, this is always a challenge, you know, like so many books get published through contests, you know, like either you have to win a contest or there are presses that have like open reading periods, but the open reading periods are, they're open for a fee, you know, so there's fees associated with these things. So you send the manuscript here, it's $25. If you send it there, it's $30. So that can get pretty expensive, you know, because there's hundreds of them. And also your odds of getting through any of them is pretty infinitesimal, you know?
0: Because there's a series of readers, like, before it gets to, like, the judge.
1: Yeah. I mean, but also, I mean, there's so many hungry poets out here with great books of poems that are trying to get published, so, like, the competition is pretty fierce, you know? But I had some close calls in some of those. You know, I was a finalist in this contest and a semifinalist in this contest. I think, I sent it through the Copper Canyon open reading period, and I got a message back that was like, oh, it was really good. It was really close, but not quite, you know, for the right fit, you know? And it's like, those are heartbreaking moments. You're like, oh, it's such a close break, you know?
0: Yeah, shout out to Copper Canyon. Their open reading period is now too, I think.
1: Could be, yeah. I don't have a manuscript for them right now, but because this, you know, but
0: maybe others do.
1: Yeah, for sure. But, you know, and then, so I had a, there was a press that said that they wanted to publish the book, or they had a process that they wanted. And so I signed a contract saying I wouldn't send it out anywhere else while they
0: for
1: were
0: how
1: like,
0: long?
1: Until it got through their review. They had to send it out to a couple other reviewers and get their buy-in, and then it would be acquired. And so, but during that process, they asked me not to send it out anymore. So I didn't. And then I didn't hear from them for a year and a half, you know, and I would send messages and not hear back. And then I found out that the editor that had told me that they wanted to publish it was fired, and no one told me. And I wrote back to the press and no one wrote back. And so I don't want to out them who it was, you know, but that was really difficult, because then I felt like I lost basically 2 years of sending it out and also all my momentum. So then I went another 2 years without sending it out, you know, because I was just kind of flabbergasted by that whole experience. And but, you know, like DeZank Books published my first book and
0: in 2014.
1: Yeah. And I went back to them to see if they would be interested in this book. And they took their time with it. And then eventually they were excited to publish it. So part of the reason I hadn't started with them is because, you know, when they published my first book, they published my book and they published a book of poems by Jeff Cass. And those are the only two books of poems they had ever published at that stage, because they were mostly known as a fiction press and still are. And what convinced me to send it, so I didn't approach them, because then they didn't keep publishing poems. They published those two and they kind of stopped publishing poems for a while. And I'd heard that they were publishing, I think, Keith Taylor's book of collected or selected poems. You know, it was like they opened the door back up to poetry. And that's why I went back to them to see if they would be interested in this collection. And thankfully they were. And I'm really excited. I mean, I think the book it looks beautiful. It's, you know, I'm really excited working with them now. It's been a really good working relationship with them. So.
0: It is a beautiful book. Let's talk about the cover.
1: Sure. The cover painting is a painting called The Slower Lawn Chair by a painter named Scott Everingham. Who's another friend of mine. I met him at the Vermont Studio Center back in 2017 and just fell in love with his paintings immediately. And we kind of talked about the idea of him doing the cover art when my next book comes out. And so when I got the, when Zank took the book, I asked him if he would let me use one of his paintings of the cover. And I chose this one, you know, we talked about this idea of.
0: And you sent him the manuscript, right?
1: Honestly, I don't know if I did. No, he didn't like, he gave me like, he was like, you look through these images, find one you want. And, you know, so we went back and forth like about that for a while, but I loved this picture. Cause you know, I was mentioning before these themes of like divorce as both a beginning and as an ending, you know, or like both as an ending and as a beginning, like kind of things are coming apart and also coming together, you know? And I think that there, it's an abstract painting, but it also has suggestions of like architecture and structure. You know, it's one of the things I love about all of Scott's work. And in particular here, there's the image that kind of is central on the cover. It looks like a, like the frame of a house that is both kind of coming apart and coming together. And that kind of duality of the structure really felt like it represented the collection in ways that I liked. So yeah.
0: And a barn too, like we just heard about.
1: Oh yeah. Yeah. Yeah. I mean, yeah, it's interesting. There's also another poem in the book that also mentions a barn that I have even more in mind when I think about this cover. I'm happy to read it. So this is a poem. It's at the end of the first section of the book, and it's called Concessions. Concessions. My name held to your name with a single suture you may clip from the closed wound. You may shed it like a vestigial tail or dry bloom, trade it away for a shift in the breeze. The memory of my body beside you in bed is an empty bag you may fill and refill with the tuneless music of other lungs. The feel of my hands around your waist, a sugar block dissolving in dew. The history of what my smile once meant will lie closed in a book of photographs and beneath our children's changing faces or tangled in the lines of mine at funerals of friends we loved together. The places on your skin my lips have touched are dust you vacuumed from the rugs. The future in which you brace my body on the day my father dies is an abandoned barn along Pleasant Lake Road. The roof has sagged, snow pours through slats, and all the straw is rotten. But it's still there. I can't bear to tear it down, though I'd need my father's eye to show me what wood's worth salvaging, to what use I could put it.
0: Thank you, Scott.
1: Thank you, T.
0: What were you going to say just then?
1: Oh, I don't know. No, I don't know.
0: Okay. Okay.
1: I await your next question.
0: Oh. Concessions. And so this is also interesting because there's scenes with your ex and you also meeting in lawyers' offices or in lobbies outside or at your own past kitchen table.
1: Yeah.
0: Or yeah. Dining room table. Or
1: right, right. Yeah. Yeah. I mean, right. Because I mean, a big part of, so we had a very, I want to say we had a very amicable divorce, you know, like, and we still get along well together. You know, I just saw, my ex Colleen like yesterday, you know, like, you know, we still talk about our kids and, you know, collaborate on things. And we actually get together with the kids at holidays. Like sometimes, you know, we'll do like birthday celebrations together and Christmas celebrations together. So like we have a good co-parenting relationship and we're still friendly with each other. You know, going through a divorce is hard, but we also, you know, and it's also hard with children. You want to make sure that, you know, like divorce is hard on children. You want to do whatever you can to make it as painless as possible or as, you know, and so we worked really well together on that. And it was so we worked with a mediator on kind of figuring out all of the divorce stuff, you know, and like, you know, how, so many things from custody to like, you know, to what to do financially, you know, like all those things. And so it was and so that process, yeah, it's part of the book in a few of these poems. And I think the title Concessions is you know, an imaginative kind of metaphorical way of thinking about that part of the process of like deciding who gets what in the divorce, you know, like that sort of thing. And so it's kind of like, it's in this tone of conceding, like, I give these things back to you, or, you know, you can, you, this, these are things you can, and I hope that, you know, like, I hope that it's generous, you know, like I wanted to feel like, I hope this is something that comes through in the poems, because I really want it, you know, it's a painful thing to go through, to separate your lives. And we were married, like I mentioned in one of the poems, 17 years, you know? So it's a lot to disentangle your lives, and it hurts, you know, there's no way for it not to hurt. And people get angry and frustrated with each other through it. But I also, I think I want it to also come through that I wanted to approach it with generosity, you know, for both of us, you know, and not to, yeah, like, I don't know.
0: Approach the divorce, Scott?
1: Yeah, yeah.
0: And also, what did you allow for yourself for the writing of the poems?
1: What did
0: because
1: I allow?
0: Because you are a poet. And so it's like this in a way is like, is a poetry memoir of sorts for, because you chose not, like, you didn't write a memoir about it. You write song lyrics, you compose, you know, the compositions to go, like, you have other ways of making too. But for you was like the compulsion, was it primarily coming through the poems?
1: Partly, you know, I mean, yes, I do write songs and, but poetry, and I've never written a memoir. I mean, I've written a few essays that are short here and there, but like, this is how I work in how I think through poems. And I think poems are I tried to describe it as like, I think they're like a technology for exploration, you know, in a way, like it's, you know, it is like a way of like you, it's a set of tools you use to ask questions and dig into things and try to understand or shape or, you know, engage with the world more fully. Right. And so, you know, going through a divorce, you have a lot of thoughts, you have a lot of feelings, you have a lot of experiences, you're trying to make sense of them. And poetry for me was like a good set of techniques and tools to try to come to terms with that, you know, to try to understand myself through that, to understand the things that were closing and the things that were opening, you know.
0: And do you, it seems like you're also a poet that does value community as part of the process. Like you're just back recently from Bear River. Already mentioned the Vermont Studio Center. Like how does this work for part of your, is it generative for you? You've been to other places too.
1: I mean, yeah, those conferences were both extremely generative for me, you know, and there's poems in the book that were begun at both of the, you know, like at the Bear River Writers Conference or at the Vermont Studio Center, you know, so yeah, poems spread throughout the book. I mean, it's interesting because divorce is also something that is, you largely go through it alone, you know, like at least, like I said, other people are affected in going through it too, but like your kids are going through divorce, but they're not going through it the way you're going through it. And in fact, you can't share with them a lot of what you're going through, you know, like your ex is going through it, but they're going through it also with their own experience that is in some ways at odds with your experience. And in some ways is parallel to your experience. There's, you know, you have community of friends and people that you're leaning on, you know, family, right? Like, so it is spread among a community, but there's also something that's pretty solitary about it. And the poems are a way of dealing with those more kind of inner solitary parts of it and trying to, and but also writing the poems and then reading them to people is also a way of sharing that. And it becomes part of the community, I guess. Yeah.
0: Scott, we're going to take a short break today on Living Writers. Scott Beal is here in the studio, Stegosaurus Moon, the book on the table with us out with Dezank Books. I'm T. Hetzel. We've got JAV behind the glass. We'll be back.

0: Welcome back. You've got Living Writers on WCBN. And if you're just tuning in, I'm so glad you did, because you're just in time to catch the last part with Scott Beale, poet Scott Beale. And we're talking about his book that's going to be out next week, Stegosaurus Moon, with Dezenc Books. So, Scott, what did we just hear?
1: Yeah, so that is a band called Dalriada. They are a Hungarian folk metal band that that is one of my favorite bands. And I put it on the list because there is a poem in the book. I'm not going to read it because it's a little long.
0: I do love that one.
1: We want to get to, but there's a poem in the book that is about, you know, it's about hearing them kind of for the first time at a time that in my life that was really difficult, and how it kind of was, you know. I think music is also a super important part of my life. Like, that's not groundbreaking. It's an important part of most of our lives, you know, but the way that I especially also, like, there's some, obviously it's not in English. I have no idea what any of the lyrics are, you know, to any of their songs. And I love being able to listen to songs in, like, it's like rock songs, metal songs, punk songs in a foreign language that it's like, it's kind of about whatever I want it to be about, because I don't know what they're saying.
0: It's
1: so
0: a feeling.
1: What they're saying is they're speaking directly to my soul, or whatever it is I'm going through right now. That's what they're unraveling. And there's something like imaginatively that I feel like you can get in touch with the music in a really different way. And in the sense that, like, there's a human voice that is conveying something, but the lyrics aren't getting in the way. It's a weird thing to say as a poet, because I deeply care about lyrics.
0: Yes, you know, yes, you do. Yeah. In the poem, there is a friend that goes and sees the show,
1: yeah,
0: and then brings back, like, fights to the front after being in the pit,
1: yeah,
0: to get the set list.
1: Yeah, I mean, the title of the poem is Abad, with Dalriada set list. And yes, I had a friend who went to see them play. I've never seen them live, but a friend of mine did, and then brought me back the set list, which was like a treasured possession for me for a long time. Yeah, I think it's, I don't know exactly where it is now, like, you know, like, but
0: it'll come back. It'll come back around. And now the poem is here.
1: Yeah, exactly.
0: Forever.
1: So, yeah.
0: So Scott, you've mentioned both Jocelyn and Alex.
1: Yeah.
0: And they are your children, not only characters in Stegosaurus Moon. I don't know. How do they feel about being in poems? And also now, since Jocelyn is also a poet.
1: Yeah. I mean, I think that's a good question, and it's something that I, because it's not like I ask their permission to write poems about them, you know. Like, I didn't ask my ex's permission to write these divorce poems about, you know, like, I think different writers feel different ways about these kinds of things, you know. And my kids are used to me writing poems about them. I mean, my first book has poems that are about them too, you know? And, like, I know that, so for example, there's a poem in my first book called Things to Think About that was kindled by this practice where, Alex at one point became afraid of dying in a fire and couldn't sleep because of it. And so one night they asked me to give them three things to think about to help them not, like, you know, to be able to fall asleep instead of thinking about their worries about fire. And then it became, the next night they wanted it again. And then it became, for many years, every single night I had to give my kids three things to think about at night. So this became a poem in the book. And Alex has plans, I think, to get some lines from that poem as a tattoo someday. So, like, so there are ways in which I know that my kids don't always mind when I write poems inspired by them. But I don't know if, yeah. So obviously I try to be generous with, you know, I'm not trying to, my poems about them are always from a place of care, you know, and exploring as a parent, like, what it is like to be a parent of kids who have their own challenges and identities and issues and wanting to reflect that with love. And also for me to try to grapple with, like, what does it mean to be the parent of a kid who's, you know, who's experiencing changes to their identity, who's experiencing different kinds of sadness or struggle, you know. And so, yeah, so I end up writing about them a lot, because it is a big part of my life, is thinking about them as people and my relationship to them. You know, they're, you know, two of the most important people on earth to me, and always will be, you know. And so it's impossible for me not to write about them at times. And yeah.
0: Would you read us a poem?
1: Sure. I mean, it's, yeah, let's see. I don't know which. Okay, so here, I'm going to read a poem This is a reverse abecedarian. I will say that this is a poem that is for, it's about Alex, and Alex is someone whose identity has shifted, you know, so they were assigned female at birth. They now use often he, him pronouns and identify as a trans man largely. But not also in a strictly binary way. It's complicated, you know, it's always complicated and interesting. And so this is a poem I wrote about reflecting about that change in name. And like, this is one of those poems I wrote the first draft of at Bear River, actually. I was in a workshop, I think, with Linda Gregerson, and she assigned us an abecedarian poem. And I had already written an abecedarian poem like a few years back from another Bear River workshop. So I was like, I'm going to do a reverse abecedarian, and the name change became like a good structure for that. So this poem is called Zoe to Alex. Zane, like Zoe, a Z Omega anomaly of a name, would have been your given had you been born a boy. We liked the zing, like Zoe, like Xavier, but less precious with no initial X. You already know the X where this is headed, the chest buried at the end of your map, variable that lets you flex inside it. How to tell this metamorphosis, uncertain Ovid as I am? You've changed. You change. And yeah, that's adolescence, but there's more than height spurt and hormone spike in this translation you've rendered of yourself. You've kept Zoe's rhythm, her fuss-free trochee, recoined the name less quirky, more queer. However little I've loved being stuck in the masculine, your pronoun pins, they, them today, he, him tomorrow, would never occur to me. I admire the genius of choice, affixing a democratic neurodiversity to your lapel like a paisley pocket square, but much more radically fashion forward. I'll show you how to wind a necktie. Let you show me how you stick that dusting of galactic glitter to your face, keeping your smirk lit like a shattered chandelier in schoolroom's jaundiced flicker. You're right to roll your eyes when I ask why. I don't have to get every nuance. I won't ask to. But these jerks, Alex, humdrums, folks that fancy themselves plain, unadorned by spite, regular grunts as if regulation and grind are the badge and passport that should formally warrant citizenship. They pose with shotguns by the bathroom, exercise their right to join Westboro pickets, refuse to believe that penis or lack is not the complete answer key. They know the two prisons chromosomes come in. Prisons, not prisms. I'm not telling you, be careful, Alex. I'm not pushing you to be any Alex. I'll watch and listen for the full phalanx, your ranging glow of flux and outfox.
0: Oh, thank you, Scott.
1: I had to quickly edit a couple words.
0: Thanks.
1: Out of that.
0: I appreciate that for the FCC. Yeah, thank you. Yeah, thank you. Nice on the fly. I'm so glad you chose that one to read. It was beautiful to read it on the page, but the movement in it with your voice is just, yeah, so happy to be able to be here with you and get to hear you choose that one to read.
1: Well, I'm glad. Yeah. I mean, yeah, Alex is phenomenal, you know, like, and, I've learned a lot from my kids, you know, and watching them, and yeah, they're amazing. And yeah, so I, again, it's a poem that I hope is celebrating, you know, of their identity and the ways in which they're embracing and growing into who they really are in ways that are, you know, when you're a parent, you can't predict that, you know, like there's a thing about giving someone a name too, and then having them change it. That is like a, you know, like, there's another poem in the book that has the lines like, it's not monstrous to wonder, but it is monstrous to say it, what was wrong with the name I gave you.
0: Yes.
1: You know, like, so that, like, there's a thing that happens where you're like, but I liked that, you know, but, yes. but it's also not for them anymore. And you have to allow people, and not allow, I mean, like you have to go along with,
0: be with,
1: yeah. Accompany people on their journeys and let them steer and let them, you know, yeah.
0: Cause all life is transformation.
1: Absolutely.
0: For each of us. If we're lucky or doing it, trying, if we're doing it right, I guess, or I don't know, right and wrong. This is such a heavy thing, but
1: it's true. Yeah. And I mean, there's also poems in the book about my own journeys with identity and gender and queerness,
0: yes.
1: You know, and like, and I'm not I'm not outwardly and openly queer in the same ways that my kids are, but I also am not, I am not a fixed thing, you know, like I am also someone who, whose identity is multiple and growing and still being discovered by me, you know? And so that's also something that I'm excited about in some of these poems, are the ways in which I'm also through the poems and through the experiences that are related by the poems, kind of still discovering myself, you know?
0: Definitely the final poem of the book is part of that.
1: Yeah, I think of it that way. Yeah, for sure.
0: Scott Beale, today it's been so super to get a chance to talk with you about Stegosaurus Moon. Thanks so much for being here.
1: Yeah, it's been a real pleasure. I can't believe that the hour is up, you know? It's like, I could talk to you all day about poems, tea.
0: I'd love it. Yeah. I'd love it. We'll keep going. Well, not right now, everyone. Don't worry. We know we've got more of a... just Jason is wiping his brow now. Scott will be at Literati Bookstore on Tuesday, June 16th, 6:30 p.m., reading poems from Stegosaurus Moon, performing, if you will, as his poet self, with friends, reading select poems. Thanks so much to JAV for engineering and the music today and keeping Living Writers website up and at 'em. And also hi to Mom. Thanks to everyone out there for listening. Next week, I wanted to give a quick shout out. Guest host Amanda Yuli talks with Dave Eggers about his latest novel. Thanks again to Scott Beale. I'm T. Hetzel. Until next time.

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Good evening. 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I will be your hostess, Sarah Min. We're going to get things started on a jaunty note.

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So we're going to start things off with Elena and Lynn. And I played a lot of stuff the last half hour, but I'll announce it later. 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

All right. This is Charles Magnante, and his orchestra with Two Fat Polka. Before that, we heard Frank Yankovic and his orchestra with Detroit Polka. Then Larry Chesky and his orchestra with Ice Cubes and Beer Polka, because there always has to be a beer song, because it wouldn't be polka without beer. Horst Buller and the Melodias before that with I Remember Spanish Nights and You, Spanish War Die Nacht. Jimmy Schur and or his orchestra with Greenwood's Waltz. Then we heard the Michigan Polka Tells with Motor City Polka. Spinavi Pepik with Woman Twister. Elena and Lynn with A-U-A-E Polka. And that was the polka set. Then the party set before started off things with Zorch, We All Die Young. After that, we heard Artifact with Sex Computer. Wesley Willis with the Wesley Willis Fiasco. Followed by Richie K's Space City Funtet and the Old Sneakeroo. Then we heard Lucia Pamela. Sorry, I'm trying to rush here. It's almost 7 o'clock. Lucia Pamela with Flip Flop Fly. And that was followed by Frank Zappa. We heard an excerpt of the live version of Peaches and Regalia from the Hammersmith Odeon show in 1978. And then Missing Persons with Disco Boy off of the Dr. Demento Covered in Punk soundtrack. I hope you've been enjoying yourself this past hour, because I have. Coming up at 7, you still have me, but I'll be beating the Bezorious things will be happening in just a few seconds, so please stay tuned. 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

0: aren't that many cowboys these days. 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

The starting point is, what is reality? How much do we know about a reality that we don't directly experience, that we only know through images? How much do we know about the sufferings of others if we only know through images?